0: breath. She took one uncertain step and then another, and suddenly she was walking right into her mother's arms. Every parent remembers that moment, but never in public like that. And the Bible talks about another kind of walk. It's interesting that in the Bible, the terminology that is used to help us understand truth is not difficult. It's easy to understand because it comes from our own human experience. Walking is something every one of us knows about. And Paul said it this way, walk in the Spirit, and you will not fulfill the lust of the flesh. Now, we all know what it means to walk. We learned that before our second birthday. But what does it mean to walk in the Spirit? How do you do that? To walk in the Spirit means to live every day in dependence upon God. It is fellowship and reliance on the Holy Spirit to do what He came to do and what He alone can do. Sometimes we get the idea that the Christian life is a matter of grim determination. Maybe that's how you were taught at some point in your life. You get up in the morning, you square your shoulders, you tighten your belt, you draw in three deep breaths, and you determine in your heart, today I'm going to live for Jesus, even if it kills me. And it just might. As worthy as that goal might sound, it is not how the Lord intended us to live the Christian life. And if you keep that up for very long, you'll be exhausted. You'll be looking for a way to resign. The truth is, living as a disciple of Jesus is not an issue of determination at all. It is an issue of dependence. It isn't trying, it's trusting. What a vast difference there is between determining and depending, and between trying and trusting. If I understand anything at all about the Word of God and about the ministry of the Holy Spirit in the life of the believer, the relationship is one of depending on Him to do His work through us. It is not our trying somehow to manufacture all the evidences of the Holy Spirit through our own energy and determination. There are some major reasons why trying to live the Christian life in our own strength won't work. I don't have to take a long time to tell you about these, but I'm going to outline them for you so you'll understand. One of the reasons why you can't do this on your own is that the demands of the Christian life are too demanding. Watchman Nee once wrote a book called The Normal Christian Life, but the fact is there's nothing normal about it. The Christian life is not hard. The Christian life is impossible. If you try to live the Christian life in your own strength, you will be constantly defeated, constantly wondering why you can't do better. I once took a pencil and a yellow pad, and I listed every New Testament instance of the little word walk. Let me give you a sampling of what I found. This is what the Bible says we are responsible to do, gathered around the word walk. We are to walk in good works, for we are His workmanship, created in Christ Jesus for good works, which God prepared beforehand that we should walk in them. We're to walk in good works. We're to walk properly. Let us walk properly as in the day. We're to walk by faith, for we walk by faith and not by sight. We're to walk in love. Walk in love as Christ also loved us and has given Himself for us. We're to walk as children of light, for you were once darkness, but now are you light in the Lord. Walk as children of light. You're to walk worthy of the Lord. Walk worthy of the Lord, fully pleasing Him. You're to walk as Jesus walked, and many other expressions built around just one word. And let's be honest, as we read those things and we let them mount up in our minds, we say, there is no way. No way. We're called to do something that's impossible. It's not hard, it's impossible. And the expectations of the Bible for Christianity are very high. That's why so many Christians get discouraged. I once had a lady walk into my office and turn her Bible in. I'm not kidding you. She walked in and she said, I can't do this. And she turned in her Bible like it was her badge or something. So the demands of the Christian life are overwhelming. Can I get a witness? And we all know that, don't we? And then the determination of our enemy is very strong as well. Not only is the walk difficult, but we have someone pursuing us who is constantly laying traps for us along the way. We have a determined enemy. He is real. He is after us. His whole goal, his whole reason for existence is to undermine God's people, and he will go to any lengths to do that. Who is this enemy? Of course, you know who he is. He's the devil, Satan, the adversary, and he has a team. Did you know that? Listen to Paul's description of our situation in this paraphrase of Ephesians 6:12. For we are not fighting against people made of flesh and blood, but against persons without bodies, the evil rulers of the unseen world, those mighty satanic beings and great evil princes of darkness who rule the world, and against huge numbers of wicked spirits in the spirit world. Satan is an ancient and powerful foe with vast resources and bitter hatred of Jesus and everybody who belongs to him. You wonder why Christians are persecuted? They're persecuted because Satan hates Christians. And when Satan gets control of someone, that hatred is responded to by that person. I become very concerned when I hear people joking flippantly about Satan. Like, I don't worry about Satan. He doesn't know what he's dealing with if he's dealing with me. Oh, yes, he does. I hear people joking about it. And Scripture tells us that the mighty archangel Michael did not dare to bring an accusation against the devil. I'm not saying that we should give him credit he doesn't need, but we must bear in mind that Satan is a fierce, formidable enemy. We shouldn't overestimate his influence in our lives, but it's easy and dangerous to underestimate him. 1 Peter 5:8 says that Satan is like a roaring lion, ever prowling, seeking whom he may devour. And unfortunately, as you know, if you read the tabloids, many Christians are being devoured. He is devouring their influence. He's devouring their marriages. He's devouring their children. He's devouring their opportunities for ministry and service. They're literally being eaten alive. Revelation 12:9 tells us that he is the great dragon, the serpent of old, the devil and Satan, who deceives the whole world. He is a dangerous and devious enemy, and his goal is to undermine and neutralize God's people. Satan doesn't waste much time with people who aren't Christians. I mean, why would he? He's already got them. They're already on his side in the ledger, and they're already, whether they know it or not, doing his will. But once you become part of God's family, you can count on a new relationship with Satan. You can no longer take for granted that he will leave you alone, because he won't. You're no longer in the safe column of his ledger. He puts you on his hit list, and he'll be after you for as long as you live on this earth. Do you remember the conversation that Jesus had with Peter shortly before Jesus went to the cross? Jesus looked into his friend's eyes and he said, "Simon, indeed, Satan has asked for you that he may sift you as wheat, but I have prayed for you that your faith should not fail." That's what Satan wants to do. He wants to get his hands on our lives. He wants to shake us and sift us and unsettle us. In 2 Corinthians 2:11, Paul tells us that Satan utilizes schemes or devices, as the King James puts it. And the word scheme means the same thing as strategy. In other words, Paul is saying that we shouldn't be ignorant of Satan's strategies to undercut our lives and destroy us. Satan has a strategy for each one of us. If you could sneak into Satan's office, take a peek into his files, you might be surprised to find a file folder with your name on it. And inside that file are all the strategies he's tried on you, the ones that have worked and the ones that have failed. He doesn't waste his time with the ones that don't work anymore. Instead, he uses variations on the strategies that have caused you to stumble in the past. And as long as they keep working, he keeps using them. Somewhere in that file cabinet, there's a file labeled Jeremiah, David. In that file, I wouldn't be surprised at all if there's a notation that reads something like this: "Subject may be prone to discouragement, especially if he becomes overly weary." This has worked several times before and seems a promising method of attack. Suggestion: Make sure he stays very busy and physically tired. At all costs, keep him from extended times of Bible reading and prayer. So what is Satan's strategy for me? He looks for ways to discourage me. He uses whatever people and whatever means and whatever circumstances it takes to achieve his goal. I know that to be true, but it shouldn't surprise me, because the scripture says he has a strategy for every one of us. And it's the same for you. Maybe your file says frequently tempted to gossip, or has quick temper, or is prone to coveting and jealousy, or is weak in the area of lust. Don't kid yourself. He knows very well where your vulnerabilities lie. It's all in his file. You've probably heard the statement that God loves you and has a wonderful plan for your life. That's very good news, but it's also true that Satan hates you and has a plan to destroy your life. And he's after you with unbounded energy to see what he can do to make sure you do not succeed as a follower of Jesus Christ. That sounds scary, but remember this when you think of it. Greater is he who is in you than he who is in the world. You ultimately have the winning card in your heart in the person of Jesus Christ and the Holy Spirit. And then there's the destructive influence of the flesh. In Galatians 5:16, we read these words, "Walk in the Spirit, and you shall not fulfill the lust of the flesh." What does that mean? Let me help you remember what the flesh is. Here's how it works. Take the H off of the end and spell it backwards. And what does it say? What is the flesh, you guys? It is self. It is selfish. Me only. I am the key. I'm the center of everything. That's what the flesh is. It's a term that goes beyond bones and blood and muscle. Especially Paul's writing tells us that the flesh is life apart from God, centered only on you. The flesh is everything you are minus God. The flesh is everything you were before Christ became your Savior. So Paul says, if we walk by means of the Spirit, we won't be walking in the flesh. We won't be walking like God wasn't a part of us. Did you know that you can be a Christian and act as though God isn't even in your life? I've known people like that. For all intents and purposes, some Christians are practical atheists. They live their lives as if there is no God. They are Christians, yes, they've trusted Christ, but somehow they've gotten away from walking with the Lord, and they are walking in their old flesh nature. The flesh can have great power over us. You don't lose your flesh when Christ comes to live within you, and that's a strategy that we need to remember. When you become a Christian, your old nature doesn't go away. Can I get a witness? Listen to these words. For the flesh desires what is contrary to the Spirit, and the Spirit what is contrary to the flesh. They are in conflict with each other, so that you are not able to do whatever you want. How many of you have ever thought, why can't I do what I know I'm supposed to do? Because you're in a battle with the flesh. You're in the battle with the old nature. And what Paul is saying is, he's saying that there is a war going on within us. Flesh against the Spirit. This is more than a matter of human willpower. I'm reminded of the story of the old farmer who was once seen wrestling with a stubborn mule. And someone finally yelled out, "Sam, where's your willpower?" And he wiped his brow and replied, "My willpower's fine. This mule's won't power is the problem." Sometimes people ask me, why is the flesh so stubborn? Why does the flesh, self, the old you, why does it still have such power in your life? I'd like to explore that for just a moment with you. I remember the first time I realized this and how it made so much sense to me. First of all, physical age versus spiritual age. If you got saved at the age of 30, your flesh had a 30-year head start on the Spirit. If you got saved at 70, your flesh had a 70-year head start on the Holy Spirit's reign in your life. Why is the battle so hard? Because the flesh was running before the Spirit ever showed up. And sometimes those habits and those things which you did before you became a Christian reappear Before you were saved, you formed habits and reactions and thought patterns that cut deep grooves in your heart. And becoming a Christian doesn't instantly erase those ruts. The Bible says old things pass away, and behold, all things are becoming new, but they don't become new immediately. You don't immediately, when you become a Christian, realize that you never had any problems in the past. You know you had problems. There's parts of the American West where you can still see wagon tracks from the Oregon Trail. No wagons have passed there in over a century, but the grooves are still etched in the ground. And it's the same with old patterns of sin. We may have turned in a new direction, but the old tracks remain. And if we are not careful, our wheels slide right back into those paths. You may have gone places, practiced habits, seen things before Christ that you now reject. Yet the memories linger. You might be in worship when an old image or an old craving suddenly flashes into your mind. That's the flesh and the enemy trying to pull you back into familiar ruts. And there's another reason we struggle and can wonder why the struggle is so strong. And that's the influence of our culture. Let me ask you a question. What message does our culture promote today? The spirit or the flesh? It's no contest. Growing spiritually doesn't come easy. Take Sunday morning as an example. It takes effort to join your local community for worship. You set the alarm, you drag yourself out of bed, get the kids ready, drive across town, find a parking spot, finally sit down, hoping to hear from God's spirit. That takes work. But the flesh, that is effortless. You don't have to plan for it or put it on your calendar. The moment you flip on the TV or unlock your phone, it's there, parading itself, calling for your attention, trying to shape the way you think and the way you feel. It hardly seems fair, doesn't it? What takes discipline to build can be undone with hardly any effort at all. And as believers, we're pulled in every direction. We know that. We want a life dominated by the Spirit, but the enticements of the flesh surround us. And soon we feel guilty and defeated and confused. It must be me, we think. I must be doing something wrong, we think. Something must be wrong inside of me. If we don't understand the nature of that struggle, it's easy to grow discouraged and think there's no hope. But there is an answer, and it begins with recognizing that the battle is real. If you are not having any inward struggle in your life, the probability is you don't have a new nature. Maybe the old nature is just very comfortable that you're doing what you've always done and everything is cool. But insert the new nature and World War III can start before you know it. Then there's the incompatibility of our lifestyle with the world's. That's the third thing. Another reason we feel the pull of the flesh is simple. The moment you come to Christ, you're no longer in step with the world. Your direction changes, your values shift. The current that once carried you now runs against you, and that's not a flaw, it's evidence that you've been made new. We have watched this happen in our culture visually in these last weeks and months as we've seen the battle between good and evil, the battle between Christians and those who don't know Christ, and the actual hatred, vitriol hatred for Christian people. Why is that happening? That's a satanic thing that goes on. When you become a Christian, you become a target. Some of you know that because it's happened where you work or in your neighborhood or among your family members. Christianity can be a uniter, but often it's a divider between people who know Christ and people who don't know him. A.W. Tozier once described the Christian life like this: a true Christian is a very unusual person. He loves someone he's never seen and speaks daily with someone he cannot see. He expects heaven because of another's merit. He empties himself to be filled and admits he is wrong in order to be made right. He goes down to rise up and is strongest when he is weakest. He gives to keep. He dies to live. He sees and knows what others say is impossible. The Christian life doesn't really fit with the world around us. Isn't that true? If you're a Christian, in essence, you're in a minority. We do not live in a Christian world, and we do not live in a Christian nation, as much as that likes to be said. Our nation may have been founded on Christian principles, but it has long since left that path. We are a godless nation, and if you're a Christian, you walk in the midst of that environment and you wonder why it's hard, why it's difficult, why it's impossible. If you do not have the Holy Spirit helping you, you're just a target. The Christian life really doesn't fit with the world, and we're different because of Jesus. And that's a good thing. And I'm not saying we should hide from people or act strange. Christ changes what we love and how we live. Amen. Every step is a new adventure. Every day, He works in our lives and shows us things we could not know apart from His intervention in the daily events, walking in the Spirit. We never do master that perfectly, but as we learn to do it more and more, we discover the joy of personal fellowship with God through His Spirit each day. Part 2 of Walking in the Spirit on the Friday edition tomorrow. I hope you'll join us then. In the meantime, if you haven't already done so, please be involved in this month's resource program. 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
7: 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God created the angels to watch over us, but their help comes with some conditions. Today, Dr. Evans talks about how angels operate and how to make sure we have their support when we need it. Let's join him.
6: Today, I want to look at a few things about the operation of angels, how angels operate. And I want to focus in on the fact that angels operate by means of authority. Now, they do so because of a fundamental principle about God. 1 Corinthians 14:33 says, God is a God of order, that God operates orderly, that all things, in fact, in order to be claimed to be by God, must operate decently and in order. Now, one of Satan's major goals is to bring about confusion, disruption, disharmony. He wants to bring chaos and conflict and disunity because he knows something about God that Christians don't take seriously, and that is God will not act in an environment of conflict, chaos, and confusion. He knows that God will step back from confusion because that is against his nature. Angels are organized by authority. Colossians chapter 1, verse 16. For by him, by Christ, all things were created, both in heaven and on earth, visible and invisible. Here it is. Whether thrones, dominions, rulers, or authorities, all things were created by him and for him. Now, when you understand this, then you can understand the distinction in the Bible made among many angels. For example, we saw that Satan, before he fell, was Lucifer, and he was called the archangel, the anointed cherub, which is a nice way of saying he was number one. Arch means first. He was the first of the angelic realm. He was the ruler under God of the angelic realm. Satan wasn't the only archangel. Michael is called an archangel. My point is that there was a chain of command in the way God structured the universe to be run by angels. Angels understand the importance of authority. Look at Jude verse 9. And Michael, the archangel, when he disputed with the devil and argued about the body of Moses, did not dare pronounce against him a railing judgment, but said, "The Lord rebuke you." If Michael, who's an archangel, was very careful how he handled the devil, how much more do we have to be very careful about how we are looking at the devil? Now, we got a whole section we're going to deal with the devil. Michael knew, evidently, in creation, Satan or Lucifer had a higher role than Michael. Both were archangels, but one must have had more authority than Michael. Michael never forgets that and never forgets the position.

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1: Angels exercise their authority in history through people. One of the primary ways that angels get their jobs done is through people, evil or good angels. Let's look, for example, in 1 Timothy chapter 4. But the Spirit expressly says that in the latter days, some will fall away from the faith, paying attention to deceitful spirits and doctrines of demons by means of the hypocrisy of liars seared in their own conscience. With a branding iron, men who forbid marriage advocate abstaining from food, which God has created to be gratefully shared in by those who believe and know the truth. So what he says is anybody ought to know how to eat, it ought to be Christians. He calls them in verse 1, doctrines of demons. So demonic teaching. But how does this demonic teaching come? He says by means of liars. Who are these liars? Verse 3, men who forbid marriage, advocate abstaining from foods. He says that the demonic doctrine is being taught by men who lie. In other words, demons are promoting their agenda through the control of men. There are many people who are controlled by demons who don't even know they're controlled by demons. This is why being spiritually in tune is so important. Not only you being in tune, but you being around people in tune. Because one of the gifts of the Spirit is the gift of discernment. Let's see, and one of the things that you have to often discern is whether this problem is being demonically promoted. Because a lot of us may be seeking help from things that only can be solved spiritually because it has a demonic element to it. And a demonic element requires more than just you sitting in front of somebody and letting them give you nice advice. A demonic element requires a demon response or response by God to that demonic activity. So these false teachers were being controlled. That's why the Bible says what in 1 John 4, it says, try the spirits. He doesn't mean go around looking for spirits. He means look at what is influencing people to do what they do and say what they say. And the Bible gives you certain tests. Look at Daniel chapter 10. Daniel chapter 10. You have a lot of angelic activity in Daniel. Angels are all over the place in Daniel. Revelation overrules all of the scripture in terms of one book having angelic activity. But in Daniel, there's a lot of angelic activity. And this scripture is one we approach on a number of occasions and will approach on a number of occasions because it's one of the classic passages of angelic involvement. Daniel sees this angel that knocks him over in verse 6. Look at his appearance. It's like lightning. Again, this is not your Valentine cherub. His eyes are flaming torch, arms and feet like a gleam of polished bronze. What did it do to Daniel? Verse 7. Daniel said, I alone saw the vision while the men who were with me did not. Now, what does that say? God lets who he wants to see angels when he wants because you got a group of men in the same room, but only one gets to see the picture. Okay, so he sees it, and what happens to Daniel? Does he say, oh, cute little pin? No. Verse 7, it says, and dread fell on them, and they ran away to hide themselves. Okay, and I was left alone and saw this great vision, yet no strength was left in me, for my natural color turned to a deathly pallor, and I retained no strength. This thing changed Daniel's color. This affected him, and this guy falls to the ground in utter, he's just overwhelmed at the presence of this angelic being. Behold, he touched me, and then he starts to speak. Oh, Daniel, man of high esteem, understand the words that I'm about to tell you. Stand upright, for I have now been sent to you. And when he had spoken these words to me, I stood up trembling. Now look at verse 12 and 13. And he said to me, do not be afraid, Daniel, for from the first day that you set your heart on understanding and on humbling yourself before your God, so he was talking to God, your words were heard. So if you folks are here tonight praying for something and it hasn't happened yet, God has heard you. That's not your problem. What's the problem? It says, I have come in response to your words. What does that tell us? It tells us God delegates his work.

0: through angels, okay? I have come in response to your word. But what happened? And look at verse 13. But the prince of the kingdom of Persia. Now, Persia is an earthly kingdom, but it has behind it a demonic prince that is controlling the events in this human kingdom, because he's talking to an angel. So angel says, a prince of Persia was withstanding me for 21 days. You have a battle in heaven between an angel and a demon called a prince trying to stop the angel from getting the answer to Daniel's prayer through to Daniel. What's happening here is your answered prayer or non-answered prayer may have everything to do with a battle you don't even see, because Satan wants to stop God's answer from getting through. You say, well, why doesn't God just wipe it all out and make the answer come through? God just clean them all out, throw them all to hell, then we don't have to worry about that. Now, remember, God has decided not to drop the atomic bomb. No, God decided we're going to win this battle with conventional warfare. We're going to win this battle by demonstrating that when my creatures are in obedience to me, they are greater than Satan's creatures in rebellion against me. So if you're on your knees praying and your change hasn't come yet, then say, Lord, as my angel is bringing the answer to my prayer, I pray whatever support you need to give him to take care of anything trying to stop him, to let him through to me, you will provide. And what? Daniel was praying for 21 days. He didn't quit because his answer didn't come, because there was another activity that was unseen occurring. But if you don't know that, you just think God don't like you. If you don't know that, you think God just being mean. If you don't know that, then what you will do is react unbiblically rather than persevering in prayer. All right? He says, but the prince of Persia was withstanding me for 21 days. Then behold, Michael, one of the chief princesses, came to help me. I like this. For I had been left there with the kings of Persia. So we got a problem. This angel, as frightening as he was, because he terrified Daniel, couldn't break through. He could not get the answer to Daniel. But the principle of authority was invoked. He needed help from a greater angel. Remember who Michael is, Jude 9? He's the archangel. God then sends Michael to join this terrifying angel to get the prayer through. Your praying, answer, non-answer, wait, whatever it is tied to an event outside of you, above you, and beyond you, you can't see. So don't get frustrated and upset when it doesn't look like God's working. God has decided to work through his angelic channels. But if that's his normal way of operating, you hold on till your change comes, because God is working through. My point here is that behind these historical places and these historical nations was angelic activity.
1: 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I'll repeat that contact information for you after part two of today's lesson and this.
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0: Look at chapter 12, verse 1 of the same book. Now at this time, Michael, the great prince who stands guard over the sons of your peoples. The angels are very involved in the activities of the saints. In order for the angels to do what they're supposed to do, the people for whom they are doing it must be doing what they are supposed to do. When men rebel against the authority of Christ over their lives, then you remove your protective covering or protective angelic hedge from around you, because that's what angels do. They are ministering spirits sent to those who are saints, Hebrews 1:14. And finally, angels are under God's sovereign authority. Strongholds are battles of the mind, or we would call it in psychology addictions, but they are they're mind control. They're things that control your body because of how you're thinking in your mind. They're called strongholds, okay? The reason why you can win is because angels are under God's sovereign authority. In fact, there's a danger here. The danger here on this series on angels is that if you begin now to recognize angelic activity in your life, you may want to worship the angels. That's the danger. Because whenever angels show up in force, the temptation is to worship them. So let me make that correction before we get started by Revelation chapter 19, because I suspect some of you will begin to see some angelic activity in your life and miraculous intervention. Revelation 19:10 says, "And I fell at his feet," at the angel's feet, "to worship him. And he said to me, 'Do not do that. I am a fellow servant of yours and your brethren who hold the testimony of Jesus. Worship God. For the testimony of Jesus is the spirit of prophecy.'" Look at chapter 22, verse 8. "And I, John, am the one who heard and saw these things. And when I heard and saw, I fell down to worship at the feet of the angel who showed me these things." After all, he came from God. Verse 9. "And he said to me, 'Do not do that. I am a fellow servant of yours and of your brethren, the prophets, and of those who heed the word of this book.'" What does he say? Worship God. So don't go looking angel hunting. Go God hunting. If he gives you an angel, fine. Thank God for the angel, but it's God who gets the glory. God never created an angel to get the glory. That should come from him who created the angels. Okay? Now, Job chapter 1. Let's bring it on home. Job chapter 1. This is really interesting because it fits right center into this angelic conflict. Verse 6. "Now there was a day when the sons of God," the angels, "came to present themselves before the Lord, and Satan also came among them." That's deep. Now this is after man has been created. This is after sin is in the world. The angels have been called for a conference in heaven. The sons of God, the angels, have come to present themselves before the Lord. All right? So there's this grand meeting up in heaven, and God allows Satan into the meeting. Why would God allow Satan into the meeting? But when you let the enemies into your huddle and tell him your play, You must have a lot of confidence in your team's ability to score, right? Satan presents himself, okay? Now, why Satan presenting himself? Because remember, Satan is challenging. He's challenging God, and God has given him the privilege of the challenge. God says, Satan, where are you coming from? Verse 7, Satan answered the Lord and said, from roaming about on the earth, walking around on it. Now, where is he hanging out? On the earth, all right? He's just looking for you, okay? And the Lord said, since you've been hanging, verse 8, okay, have you considered my servant Job? Now, I'm thinking, shouldn't Job have something to say about this? This is not Satan looking for Job. Satan saying, I'm just going around looking for, you know, roaring lions, seeking whom I may devour. God said, well, you check Job out. Why don't you try Job? See if he can handle you. He said, no, I haven't tried Job, but let's talk about Job here. Have you considered my servant Job? For there is none like him on earth, blameless, upright man, fearing God, and turning away from evil. My kind of guy. Satan says, well, he's not doing that for nothing. Verse 9, can you put a hedge around him? You give the man everything he wants. You take care of the guy. You bless him. You didn't bless his socks off. Satan says, he'll touch all he has. He will surely curse you to your face. What we have is a challenge, right? Because we in a, guess what? An angelic conflict. I challenge you. This man is not as great as you think he is. If you took your protection away from him, because you God, you can protect him. Take your protection and let me at him. Challenge you, the angelic conflict. Remember the point of the conflict? The lesser that's committed to God can do more than the greater that is in rebellion to God. So what does God say? The Lord said to Satan, verse 12, behold, all that is within your power you can do, only I will not let you take his life. Satan said, you got it. It's a deal. Poor little Job is like poor little you and me. He's sitting down there minding his own, going to work, you know, getting out of bed, going to work, minding his own business, having devotions with his kids. And Job not bothering anybody. Job is a wonderful Christian man. All of a sudden his cattle's gone. All of a sudden his servants are gone. All of a sudden his kids are gone. All of a sudden his health is gone. His wife said, curse God and what? Die. The Lord giveth, the Lord taketh. Blessed be the name of the Lord. Job understood he was part of something bigger. He didn't understand all the ramifications. All he knew was God's glory was at stake and he wasn't going to be a casualty. Though you slay me, yet will I trust you. I don't know why you're doing it. I don't know. And he never found out. God never told him. This had to do with a battle between him and Satan. All he knew was that God was to be glorified. I believe there's somebody here in that situation. I know there's got to be somebody here who's in something you don't understand, you can't make sense of it, and it's not fair. Because like Job, you're upright. Like Job, you're obedient. And God is not going to bother to explain it. He's going to simply say, do you trust me? If you do, demonstrate to the greater that when the lesser is committed to me, the lesser becomes great.
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1: Hey, what's up? My name is Brant. If you ever want to call, leave a message here, you can. It's 855-90-BRANT. That's our number for the show. It's 855-90-BRANT. My name is Brant. Producer Sherry is here, and we are honored that you're here, too. My heart

0: on my mind. Do they know that we don't have to have any new shows? You know what I mean? Like Netflix.
1: I honestly,
0: like shows.
1: I don't believe they got the memo because they certainly are striving to give us more and more.
0: They're trying hard.
1: They
0: I respect
1: really are.
0: The effort.
1: Yeah, yeah.
0: Do we need a Scooby-Doo live action series?
1: I don't think
0: it's coming.
1: So.
0: Yeah, it's coming.
1: Is it? Oh, no.
0: Yeah.
1: Yeah.
0: And see, this is the thing. If you're a younger person and you haven't seen Scooby-Doo,
1: the cartoon.
0: Yeah, we grew up with it.
1: Yeah.
0: Don't let anybody tell you it was good. It wasn't.
1: Don't even
0: that's
1: let
0: the
1: us.
0: That's the thing.
1: Don't
0: right.
1: let us tell you.
0: No, let us tell you that.
1: Yeah.
0: Because our memories can be off, right? It wasn't.
1: It wasn't.
0: But you think, oh, they're making a live action of that because it's such a classic.
1: Yeah, right.
0: It wasn't.
1: It wasn't.
0: The first time, the second time.
1: Nope. And we rushed home to watch it, and it was awful.
0: It was on, but we didn't have a choice.

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0: Turns out bedtime stories are incredibly healthy for little kids. We knew this, right? We knew this.
1: Mm-hmm.
0: Raises oxytocin levels, lowers cortisol, helps people relax. Kids feel like, yeah, you know what? It works for adults too. Like, as I would read to my kids. Mm-hmm. And honestly, looking back, I can say this. And if you're, in the throes of parenthood right now, if you happen to be, what's more important in the moment? Like, I remember thinking, oh, I got this other stuff to do. Okay, let me wrap this up. Like, wrap it up.
1: Mm-hmm.
0: Okay, well, the kids need to go to bed, and obviously you got to move, you got things to do in life, but reading a story to your own kid, you're moving. I got other stuff. This is the good stuff.

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0: Yep, we're giving away honorary doctorates here. It's that time of year. Tell us what you deserve an honorary doctorate in, and we will bequeath you with said doctorate.
1: Yeah, I am about the best I know of at successfully folding fitted sheets. I've been peer-reviewed, and I don't think there's any other research to be done. So, yeah, if you have one, a degree, a master's or a doctor's degree in folding fitted sheets. Thanks. Love the show. Bye.
2: That's amazing.
0: It's not easy.
2: No, at all. I've never met anyone who can do it.
0: He said he's peer-reviewed.
2: Yeah. So.
0: Sir, we're not only going to give you a doctor for that. I'm going to offer you a position.
2: As faculty?
0: With tenure.
2: Wow.
0: That's right, sir.
2: Oh, my goodness. I don't think we've ever done this. What a precedent.
0: Because no one else on campus can do

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Hey there, my name is Brant. Mentioned last week that my wife and I were going to be talking about our marriage to a bunch of married couples at a date night type thing. My wife doesn't normally do that, and she did a great job, but I wanted to share kind of what we were talking about, and we'll hit on that coming up. Producer Sherry is here. So glad you're listening. Freak.

0: 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It's big.
1: It's big, Shannon.
2: Okay, yes.
0: This is big. You're going to want to hear this.
2: Okay.
0: They have identified that fish know who you are and they recognize you. They remember. They know you. They recognize you.
2: Do I even want to know how they determine this?
0: I don't know how they determine it. I haven't gotten into methodology
2: yet.
0: Actually, you know what? I got excited about this, and then I thought, I don't know if... It also kind of hurts.
2: Why?
0: Well, like when the fish goes into the little castle thing.
2: Yes.
0: And just stays there.
2: Is he trying to escape you?
0: Well, I always thought he just liked the castle thing, but now I know.
2: Here comes Brandon again.
0: Oh, there's that guy again.

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0: Is this a dumb idea or a brilliant idea? Someone's marketing these wristbands, red, yellow, and green.
1: Okay.
0: And they're for social interaction now.
1: Oh, I feel like I heard that.
0: Oh, did you?
1: Yeah, so the red is
0: wasn't on my show first. You didn't?
1: It doesn't matter. I'm sure the commentary will be new.
0: You don't turn here for breaking news across.
1: Well, I mean,
0: I was scooped by someone else.
1: You are Brant Hanson, but I'm sure you have a different take.
0: No, I was just, I really don't. I mean, at first it seems ridiculous. I'm like, yeah. So it means like red means I still want to do the distancing thing.
1: Yeah, right.
0: Yellow means I'm okay with talking up close.
1: Okay.
0: And then green means we can hug, we can high five, I'm cool.
1: Okay, all right. So what's the problem for you?
0: I like it.
1: Okay.
0: All right, but
1: So you literally don't have a take on
0: this. Yeah, your mistake was thinking that I had something fresh to
1: I
0: say.
1: I was looking
0: something
1: for
0: amusing
1: freshness.
0: Or informative.
1: Okay.
0: And the answer is no.

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0: So if you are afraid of public speaking, and you are nervous when you're talking, I gotta tell you something. People don't mind it so much. It used to be you had to be slick. You wanted to be slick, like polished and all that. I'm telling you, human cuts through. If you're being honest, my wife joined me the other night. We talked to a bunch of married couples for like a date night thing. She doesn't normally do that. So that was a big deal. And she did a great job, but she was nervous. And like the response to it is just, thank you for being a human being.
1: Yeah.
0: Everybody connects to that. Everybody wants to talk to her. I'm like, yeah, now what you said cut to the heart. Because it wasn't about you. It was like you were willing to make yourself uncomfortable because you wanted to be a blessing to people.
1: Yeah.
0: So I just wanted to tell you that in case you talk yourself out of stuff. You're like, I'm not as polished as this person, and I'm as funny as that person. Man, more than ever, being an actual human cuts through.

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0: Hey there, my name is Brant. Producer Sherry is here too.
1: Okay, so you mentioned you and your wife spoke at like a church date night thing.
0: Yeah, for married couples.
1: Yeah, what'd you talk about?
0: Lots of stuff, mostly about conflict resolution.
1: Okay, nice.
0: Yeah, we've been married a long time and we keep learning stuff. So that's what I was trying to say too. Like, you want to keep learning.
1: Mm-hmm.
0: Even if you've been married a long time. Most of the couples are pretty young.
1: You guys are some of the best learners I know.
0: Thanks. We keep learning. My wife keeps learning.
1: Yeah.
0: And she shared about that, how you can get in these negative cycles where you should start to realize, wait a second, we keep doing this together. We keep doing this thing where you say that, then I say this, and it's the same kind of thing every time.
1: Mm-hmm.
0: And it's good to arrest that.
1: Mm.
0: It's like, wait a second, we're doing our negative cycle thing again. And it's really smart to do that because now you're on the same side.
1: Okay. Oh. That's good.
0: Hey, we're doing our negative cycle thing. You're not accusing the other person of something. They're not, then, like.
1: You're a team.
0: Yeah. Like, oh, yeah, we're doing that thing. We don't want to do that thing. That ruins a great evening.
1: Mm.
0: It ruins a great day. Like, let's not do that. We know we love each other. Can we skip this? And a lot of times you can. Not every time.
1: Mm-hmm.
0: But a lot of times it is just the negative cycle. And she shared about that. And everybody's like, oh, yes, I totally relate to this.

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Right after.

Hey, my name is Brant. Producer Sherry is here as well. We've mentioned this before. Human beings are forgetting machines. We forget things so easily, important things, big picture things we forget. It's one reason we're so glad the station exists, and it's thanks to people who are generous. The station is something of a reminding machine. We get to remind you about the goodness of God and why we don't need to be anxious and why we don't need to go through life with anger and be saddled with all this. Like, his way is better. What he's done for us, his grace is incredible. Like, all of that, we get to remind people of it. And it's, frankly, it's because people are generous. So thank you for giving.

0: 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Deadlines, carpools, dinner, laundry, repeat. So when you need a moment to breathe, Bright FM is here.
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0: Share one other thing here about what we were talking about to married couples the other night, my wife and I. And she doesn't normally, Carolyn doesn't normally speak to crowds, but she was willing to, and she's,
1: I love that.
0: Brilliant.
1: Mm-hmm.
0: But one thing we shared with people is, yeah, marriage is hard. It's also wonderful. Mm-hmm. And it's so profound and poetic. We would have to invent it if it didn't exist. Mm-hmm. Like, imagine everything's a marketplace in the world, which it is. Everything gets commodified.
1: Yeah.
0: Imagine an institution where you're going, no. Not a market. Just you the rest of my life. Mm-hmm. Only this one person forever. Come what may, and you take a vow in front of the community, your friends, family, and before God himself, saying, this person. I mean, that is so poetically deep. And yeah, you go through struggles in life, but don't you want poetry? It's what I'm telling people who are already married. Like, what you've done is a beautiful thing. Yes, it's hard. It's hard. Poetic things are hard.

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0: ladies, this is not fair. I just want you to know that ahead of time. I saw a headline: women are pranking their husbands and boyfriends by getting them to order fake, embarrassing Starbucks drinks.
1: Like, you go through the drive-thru, and then they get it on video of their husband leaning over. What? It's not funny.
2: I'm sorry. Go ahead. Give us an example. Wasn't
0: that, okay, so the one thing that's been going around is you have him order a pinkity drinkity, which apparently there's a thing called a pink drink, but right. They have him... So he leans over and he's like, yeah, I'd like one pinkity drinkity.
2: Venti.
0: And then the person will be like, what? You know, what? And then
2: louder. It's
0: like pinkity. And then, like, we don't have anything by that. So stop it. That's all. We don't always know what we're doing. We don't need more.
2: Hey, ladies.
0: It's hard enough out here.
2: I support you.
0: It's hard enough out here, you guys.

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0: Yeah, if you ever have to speak in public and you're nervous about it, here's another tip.
1: Mm-hmm.
0: Having been there, one great way to get over your nerves is just think, how can I serve these people?
1: Ah, so it's less about you.
0: Yeah.
1: Yeah.
0: Yeah, these people are incredibly valuable in front of you.
1: Mm-hmm.
0: It could be at work too, but like, what would be great for them to hear? Maybe even a mercy.
1: Mm.
0: That's what I think about. These people that I'm talking to, these precious people that God loves, made in his image, like, how can I be a blessing?
1: Mm-hmm.
0: How can my words, no matter what you're presenting on, you can take that posture.
1: How can I add value?
0: Yeah, you may be talking about, you know, IT stuff to everybody, but like, okay, these people, what did they, and then when you're thinking, how can I be a blessing to these people? It helps a lot.

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0: 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Moments that lift your eyes again. When hope gets louder, everything else finds its place. 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

0: You're busy. 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

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Bright.

0: It was another big first for King Asa yesterday.
1: It was for the royal baby. He went on his first.
0: I think I'm going to call him King Asa now.
1: You know, actually, Dave Paul calls him King Asa.
0: That's funny.
1: Because Asa is a king in the Bible, and he's one of the good ones. So, yeah, you can call him King Asa. Go right ahead. Treat him like the royalty he is. He went on his first boat ride yesterday.
0: The king went on a boat?
1: Yep. Yeah, I expected more of a reaction. That's hence the pause. So my brother got a little fishing boat. It's just a tiny little thing.
0: Well, I was waiting for the and.
1: He loved
0: went on a boat.
1: It.
0: And
1: he loved it. It's also it might be the new unlock to get him to nap.
0: So it was. That sounds like an expensive way to get a baby to nap.
1: It does. But
0: I would have just done melatonin personally.
1: Oh my goodness. But he was asleep. He was on it. He was like cooing and smiling and so excited, and then instantly asleep, like out. I don't know if it was like the breeze, the noise, just the little bit of movement on the boat, all of it together. He was out, and that is a win for this
0: week. Do you have one of those like baby rocker things that
1: we could? He's too big for it. He a chonky boy. He's too big for it.
0: There's no way that they don't have bigger ones.
1: They probably do, but I don't want to spend the money on it. I'll just use my brother's
0: boat.
1: You'll
0: just go on a boat.
1: It's my brother's. I'll just ask him if I can borrow it.
0: Can you drive a boat?
1: I do. I can, actually, yes.
0: Do you have a license?
1: I do. I have a boater's license. Did you know? The reason I have a boater's license is because, hold on, this is Tiffany lore right here. I used to work at a marina the year I graduated from high school.
0: I knew that.
1: In Oceans, well, Fenwick Island in Delaware. And I used to give jet ski tours. And technically, you have to have a boater's license to rent a jet ski, or at least you used to have to. So if you're going to the ocean this summer, pay attention to the fine print of what you're signing. But yeah, I have a boater's license. I'm actually pretty good.
0: You would rent the jet skis to people?
1: Mm-hmm. Yeah. And then I would take them on tours through like all the bays and the backs and all the things.
0: That's kind of awesome.
1: Mm-hmm. And pontoon boats and all kinds of stuff. Your girl's got skills over here. Come on.

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1: They want chaos and anarchy so that they can take over.
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0: God.
1: Am I the only one? And it can't just be my phone. The reason why I think I'm the only one is because I got a brand new phone, and for some reason, like, my phone is like super slow. Like, my internet is slow.
2: Is it really?
1: Not like the phone, but like getting on the internet and like surfing things. Like, I don't know why.
2: It might actually just be the Wi-Fi here because I feel like it's terrible.
1: Well, it also could have been I was trying to watch YouTube in the car.
2: Yeah. You know, that's not usually something you're supposed to do, right?
1: Yeah.
2: Okay. Like watching YouTube in the car.
1: Well, I was trying to put the Orioles game up while I had a long drive. And it was glitching.
2: Yeah, that tracks, actually. Because in the car, it's not like having Wi-Fi at home.
0: Right.
2: Like, it's not a stable signal.
0: That's...
1: I thought the data is, like, better than Wi-Fi.
2: I mean...
0: That's definitely not true.
2: Yeah, no, there's
0: no definitely
2: way.
0: Not true. But I had an amazing, amazing crazy story with Wi-Fi yesterday. With the Wi-Fi.
2: The Wi-Fi.
0: You know, classic story.
1: That's
0: story,
1: something you hear that often.
0: Classic Wi-Fi story, you know. Yesterday... There was, and I didn't know it at the time, but they sent a message maybe 45 minutes after it happened, a huge power outage for Xfinity in my area.
1: Oh.
0: And Wi-Fi was out for hours.
2: Oh.
0: I had a Bible study I couldn't attend. There was a lot of things that was like breaking my brain. And I was going like, and then Christina, my wife, she was like, why are you so upset? I was like, because there's so many things I want to do. You don't know how much your life relied on Wi-Fi.
2: Oh,
0: you know?
2: Yeah.
0: But the devil did not win. You know why? Because I had a DVD player.
2: Look at you.
0: And we watched a movie. Because not relying on the streaming services. Analog Life One. Wi-Fi, get out of here. I don't need you. I'm going off the grid.
2: So if
1: so the data didn't work?
0: No. Data did not work. Nothing
1: yeah,
0: worked.
1: Yeah, see, what's going on with the data either?
0: It was crazy. The first 30 minutes, I was, you know, I was like going crazy.
2: Uh-huh.
0: But then we calmed down. We found the DVD player. And boom, shakalaka. We watched a movie.
1: What movie?
0: There was only three movies. All the movies were packed. But last time I went thrifting, I got movies.
2: Oh.
0: And it was a choice between three movies. It was the third Lord of the Rings, which was not on the table. And it was Beauty and the Beast. And it was Surf's Up. So we watched Surf's Up.
2: Nice. That's good summer movie.
0: The mockumentary, you know, penguin surfing movie. Uh-huh. So awesome.
2: So are you ready to completely, like, go off the grid? Get rid of Wi-Fi entirely?
0: But I hated the feeling I had yesterday, which was how much my life relied on those three little bars.
1: You mean I can't study my Bible without Wi-Fi?
0: I couldn't talk to my friends. I couldn't open YouTube. I couldn't play my musicas. Nothing.
1: Dude, now you fully understand if any of those EMPs ever got launched.
0: Yeah.
2: Oh, yeah.
1: That would like destroy society. Yeah. You're like, I couldn't survive with Wi-Fi for 30 minutes.
2: There are these things called books, you guys. I don't know if you've ever heard of them.
0: All my books were packed.
2: Oh, okay.
0: It was a struggle yesterday. Struggle. But now, you know, it was a day the Lord has made. And I'm rejoicing and glad in it.
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7: 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A look at your ride on the outer loop of the Beltway through Pikesville. Debris have been moved to the left shoulder after Reisterstown Road, making it more passable, which is some good news, but you've still got some response on scene to slow you down. Your inner loop up to speed. Some good news through Ellicott City area. I-70 eastbound now cleared of an earlier crash after exit 87 Columbia Pike. A vehicle recovery after a much earlier incident now ended, so your roadway's fully reopened. Opened and clear, you're back up to the normal speeds. I-70 westbound up to speed as well. Through Frederick, you've got some delays due to a crash on Route 15 southbound at Monocacy Boulevard. Be sure to take caution traveling that way. And we'll have a look at your drive through Baltimore City up next, talking about some of the road work delays that will be happening today. As for your current weather temperatures, 74 degrees in the Inner Harbor, a high of 98 degrees today, a heat advisory, sunny skies, then some severe thunderstorms. 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

0: Bright FM. That ending always takes me off guard. I'm like, wait, what? It's over already? It's the John and Tiff Show. Sammy, how long have you been married for? A little over a year, right? Like a year and a half?
1: Uh-huh.
0: Have you and your wife started any traditions already? I guess they don't become traditions until the second year.
1: Oh, really?
0: Right?
1: Is that a...
0: I don't know.
1: Unless we do it again.
0: Yeah.
1: Right?
0: Well, yeah. True.
1: So, but you're meaning like a yearly tradition. We have a few, maybe a rhythm is
0: the word. Or like when we do this, we do this.
1: Yeah.
0: Like this is how our family operates now.
1: Yeah, we did... We do a monthly meeting. So me and my wife, we sit down together and we go over a few things. There's a lot of things on the agenda and things have changed. But basically we look at our budget, what we spent on. And so we kind of look an itemized list. We go, oh, we bought too much Chick-fil-A. And they're like, oh, no, we won't do that again. You know, that kind of thing. I have a sticker chart of five behaviors I want my family to do, and we put stickers when we do them. And then I go, hey, we worked out three times this week, and we got 12 red stickers this month, you know? And
2: that's cool. Do you give yourself gold stars for, like, when you've done something really, really well?
1: They are stars.
2: All right.
1: Yes, they are stars. So we go over our sticker chart, and we typically bring a piece of media or a new fun thing, that like a piece of art that we found motivating or helpful.
0: That's cool.
1: So the monthly meeting, awesome. We do a fun advent. We did a fun advent calendar last year.
0: We're going to do that again?
1: Yeah, December 1st to the 30th.
0: Okay.
1: We would read, like, we read Genesis, then something in Exodus, and then we kind of found things that were pointing to the narrative. I definitely want to do that again. And we've been going to national parks. So on my honeymoon, I went to a national park. On my anniversary, I went to a national park.
0: Ooh, so big moments are national park visits.
1: Yeah. Yeah.
0: I like that.
2: Okay.
0: I have another, well... It's only tradition if you move a bunch of times, and ideally you're not going to do that.
1: Right.
0: Right, because you're going to close on the house today. So this was a tradition that was suggested to me a long time ago, and I've done it. I bought like four homes in that period of time.
2: Okay.
0: Because one of my friends was like, they did this, and they said it was the greatest thing ever. I was like, okay, great. So when you move into the house, like whenever your first kind of night in the house, don't cook dinner. Don't, like, order in a dinner or whatever. Order a pizza and, like, sit on the floor.
2: No.
1: I'm going to do that today.
2: I actually think that's really sweet. Or if you're closing
0: on the house, there's nothing in there. Just order a pizza and sit in the house. And just be like, we're in the house. This is our house. And you have, and you'll always have that memory of, like, pizza in the new house.
2: I love that. So it doesn't.
0: I loved it, too, because I was like, this idea is amazing. And I've done it every time.
2: Pizza's a great idea. But, like, pick your favorite takeaway of choice and you just sit. Get the plastic forks and knives and whatever and just sit
0: there. Ours was always pizza because you don't need anything.
2: That's so sweet.
0: It's just pizza.
1: That's amazing.
0: You don't need plates or anything.
2: That's a great idea, John.
1: I'm doing that today.
0: And you don't have to have the trash can there or anything. You just take the box out and you're done.
1: Boom. I decree. I will do this today.
0: Yes. Yes. The tradition has passed on.
2: I love it.
0: Now, what kind of pizza are we talking about?
1: That's a good question. That's a better question.

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1: Have you ever heard like that horrible scratching noise in your attic?
0: As if that's a normal thing?
1: Well, it's not a normal thing, and I know it's not a normal thing, and I'm freaking out about it.
0: You have scratching in the attic?
1: Okay,
0: you sure it's not the old lady living up there?
1: See, that's my fear.
0: Scratching on your ceiling?
1: That's my fear. Is there somebody living in my attic, and I've just not been aware of it the whole time?
0: I've never opened the thing to my attic, ever.
1: Neither have...
0: I'm kind of too terrified to know what's up there.
1: Look... We have an access point, like the little thing that you pull down.
0: Oh, I don't even have one of those. Mm-hmm. I just have the cut open ceiling.
1: No, we have like the thing where like if I pulled down on it, it would reveal a ladder so that you could then climb up into the attic.
0: Then you definitely need to go in there.
1: No, it is so terrifying and creepy. I have never opened it before.
0: Englishman
1: yes.
0: needs to go. He needs to put on his armor.
1: Look, yesterday...
0: And go up to the attic.
1: Yesterday, I went upstairs. It's in the nursery, which is where this access point is. And I was restocking Ace's diaper caddy because we'd run out of diapers. So I'm restocking all the diapers. And I start to hear scratch, scratch, scratch, scratch, scratch, scratch. And it's very faint, but it's very clearly. Yes, it's that. It's very much so that. And it's right concentrated on the door that you pull down to open.
0: Yeah, yeah, yeah.
1: Like that's where the noise is. And then I look on the ground and there on the nursery, there's like stuff that has fallen from the cracks around that door. There's like stuff that's fallen onto the floor and there. So
0: What kind of stuff?
1: Like it looks like fluff or almost like dust almost.
0: Dust or is it insulation?
1: I don't know. I've never opened the door. I don't know if insulation's up there.
0: So my thought is that it was a mouse at first, but they generally don't move in the house during the summer because it's hot. They come in, they are outside.
1: Right.
0: And they come in when it's cold. Yeah. That's why they're generally in your homes when like the cold weather is here.
1: But now
0: squirrels. On the other hand.
1: So this is what I'm thinking. Is it a squirrel?
0: I think a squirrel's trying to nest.
1: It's so hot up there, though.
0: When do squirrels nest?
1: I have no idea.
0: Anyway, I think we need to...
1: I screamed for the Englishman, called him upstairs. He's been to too many rock concerts in his entire life. He can't hear anything, so he doesn't hear any of this.
0: He's like, oh, it's nothing.
1: Meanwhile, literally, it's nothing. It's probably no big deal. I'm freaking out because I'm thinking there's something in my baby's room. That is going to like open up the door at some point.
0: There's a website called Skedaddle Wildlife Baltimore Squirrel Removal.
1: Oh, I might need this. Okay, do we open the access point number one?
0: Because locally owned and operated, women led.
1: Oh, what are they called?
0: The Skedaddle? Women are going to come get your things out of your attic.
1: Look, because my husband will not. So I think.
0: So call the women.
1: Call the women in. And get them, okay, Skedaddle.
0: They have videos of how they do it.
1: For over 30 years. Wildlife
0: Why
1: removal.
0: Why don't we know this place?
1: I think we need to...
0: We're giving them free advertising. We might as well...
1: Hey, ladies, do you think you can help me out?
0: Yeah.
1: Because
0: dude, their vans are cool.
1: I know that my husband is not going to do anything.
0: No more advertising.
1: So I need to call someone, right? I shouldn't just open the door up and see what happens.
0: No, well... I would do that first. What if you call them out there? They're like, this is absolutely nothing.
1: Yeah, but what if I open the door and then there's a squirrel in my house?
0: Then you call them.
1: Ooh.
0: The squirrel's not going to like attack you.
1: It might. I don't know.
0: Squirrels don't do that.
1: But then what if it hides under my bed? We can't find it. What if it's a bat?
0: You know, bro.
1: What if it's a person?
0: I had a bat in one of my houses. That was the most terrifying thing in my
1: life.
0: I was taking a nap in the basement, and I turned the lights on, and there was a bat hanging from the ceiling.
1: No.
0: I went, oh, heck no.
1: We just need to move, right? Like, that's the next best option.
0: Yeah, what place are you going to move that has no animals in it?
1: I don't know. I just need help.
0: A bubble. You can live in the bubble with... The King and the Englishman.
1: Someone help me.
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10: Good morning. This traffic report is sponsored by Mothers Against Drunk Driving. A look at your ride through the greater Baltimore area with some updates. Your inner loop dealing with a crash that's blocking two right lanes through Arbutus at exit 11 I-95. Anticipates some major backups as a result. Outer loop for the most part in the clear, which is good news. Your ride through Frederick on Route 15 southbound at Monocacy Boulevard has that crash still in place. The good news, it has been moved to the right shoulder, but we're still seeing some increasing delays there. Route 15 northbound for the most part up to speed. Maybe some minor rubbernecking delays passing by. Route 50 through Stevensville and the Eastern Shore westbound has some police activity blocking the right shoulder before Highway 18 Main Street. And be on the lookout for areas of roadwork through Baltimore City down Guilford Avenue, the southbound one-way reduced to a single lane between East Lexington Street and East Fayette Street. For your current weather, temperatures in the Inner Harbor, 74 degrees, 71 degrees fair skies through Bel Air right now, but a high of 95 today, and a heat advisory, mostly sunny, then severe thunderstorms. 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

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Right after.

0: off yesterday. The U.S. is kicking off this evening.
1: Tonight, Eastern, 9 p.m.
0: 9 p.m. Eastern. They're mm-hmm. playing in the Los Angeles.
1: Los Angeles. Is it, who do they play first? Panama?
0: I tried to invite myself over to your house. The Englishman said he's too tired, but he did invite me.
1: You did get an invite to literally
0: an England game, which is arguably better.
1: To watch with the Englishman, yes. And he literally said, any game that doesn't start at 9 p.m., John can come over and watch.
0: Okay.
1: So that is, it's literally just that the game starts so late and he's like, there's no way we watch the whole game. I know what's going to happen. We're going to go upstairs at 9. We're going to put the game on. And before halftime, we will both be asleep. That is what's going to happen.
0: We'd probably all be asleep.
1: I mean,
0: I'd be crashing too.
1: Probably. So here's, the world is coming to America, which is actually kind of cool, right? Yes. Like all of these people from different European countries.
0: Have you seen like the Scottishmen like blogging, like being yes. here and like. There's like a German guy that's like, this is the greatest country ever.
1: There is literally a German guy who went to Wawa. He went to
0: Bucky's.
1: So here's what's happening in Texas. The German guy I'm thinking of went to Waffle House at 1 a.m. because he wanted the true Waffle House experience.
0: And he's also been to Bucky's and he's yes. also, but he's gone to all the places. And so, he said, this is the biggest cement truck I've ever seen.
1: Literally. So in Texas, where they are hosting, I think there's one game, there's a couple of games that are going to be hosted in Dallas.
0: Yes.
1: For international visitors that are coming for the World Cup, they have started at Dallas Stadium doing a shuttle service to take people from the stadium to experience Bucky's. They are going to Walmart. They are going to a Tanger outlet, the Fort Worth Zoo, and Six Flags. Because these things, the European mind cannot comprehend.
0: I know that area. So Texas, so I'll even say this. We think Maryland is big, like the mm-hmm. U.S. has sure. big things. Dallas, Texas is next level. Like, we think we have big Walmarts here.
1: Yeah.
0: Walmart there is like a mecca.
1: It's huge. The Bucky's has
0: is a mecca.
1: Literally hundreds of gas pumps.
0: Six Flags over Texas, that's where it started.
1: Mm-hmm. It's right huge. There.
0: Like,
1: and a giant Tanger outlet mall. So what they're basically
0: I've been to all those places down there, by the way.
1: They are capitalizing on the fact that like a
0: I
1: lot of these
0: brilliant.
1: Europeans are coming over here. They have no concept of like a Bucky's is basically the biggest gas station
0: Bucky's
1: you will ever
0: amazing.
1: Experience.
0: It's incredible.
1: They have no concept of that in Europe. And they're now turning it into tourist attractions to be like, look at the crazy American yeah. things we have.
0: Yeah. And it's amazing. And I love that they all love it.
1: They do.
0: It's so great.
1: They are their minds are mostly blown by the fact that we have giant drinks that you can get free refills with.
0: And all the space we have.
1: Yes. God bless America.

0: for the car rides.
1: Every morning on my drive to work.
0: The hard days.
1: It can help you like cope with your emotions.
0: And the deep breaths in between.
1: It just makes you feel better.
0: Community supported. Bright FM.

0: We won't say where you got it from, but Sammy got us some drinks. So we were out of caffeine in the fridge.
1: We were out of caffeine.
0: Caffeine has been so secured. I have my Alani Nu 200 milligrams of caffeine via carbonated beverage.
1: It's pretty good. I don't know that I could
0: drink. They're amazing.
1: I don't know that I could drink them like you drink them.
0: 15 calories. Look, I don't drink that much caffeine. It's just, it's a little boop in the morning.
1: Mm-hmm.
0: You got an iced coffee for $1.
1: $1. One single dollar.
0: And so I was just thinking, in our economy, and probably the economy for the past 15 years, what can you get for $1 anymore?
1: You can't even.
0: The dollar store stuff's not even $1.
1: No, it's $1. It's $1.25. It's not even $1 anymore. And I remember when you could go, like when McDonald's used to do any drink for $1.
0: Oh, yeah, yeah.
1: Can't do that anymore.
0: Remember when they started the sweet teas? You could get the sweet teas for $1.
1: For $1. It was giant. Goated. This, any sized iced coffee for one single dollar, which then you think, okay, if it's $1, it's got to be terrible. No, this is actually very delicious.
0: Yeah, no free ads. We're not saying where
1: I'm not saying where we got it from. But it is actually very good.
0: Never mind. I'm not going to go there. I was going to talk about some other businesses that may or may not want to spend money with us.
1: There you go. But $1, like that. I feel like you don't get anything for $1 anymore.
0: No.
1: Unless you're going to a yard sale.
0: You know what?
1: Mentally,
0: you guys, the dollar feels maybe what like 25 cents did. A while ago.
1: Like forever
0: like
1: ago.
0: Like you can't get stuff for 25 cents.
2: I do not know how to register what you just said. Like $1 is a quarter. Like
0: mentally. Because stuff's so expensive.
2: It's just like, it's just like meh.
1: It just doesn't go anywhere.
0: Like you.
2: Billy, here's a quarter.
0: A quarter to get an ice cream.
1: Mm-hmm.
0: Or like it's a 50 cents to get an ice cream from the ice cream man.
1: Right.
2: I went thrifting. I got those DVDs I was mentioning. They were $2.
1: See? Look.
2: They're like all DVDs, $2. Like you could have just said $1.
0: You can't. The ice cream man charges $4 to $5 for an ice cream.
1: Look, our ice cream man takes Apple Pay.
0: I'm out of
1: it,
0: man.
1: It is so expensive. I'm pretty sure the last time that we did ice cream like at the pool in our neighborhood, I think I spent like $15.
0: Yeah, and the fact that
1: ice cream.
0: The fact that I hear the ice cream man and the girls are like, oh, ice cream. I'm like, man, that's $15 in my pocket.
2: Dang.
0: We got a gallon of ice cream that I can get for like $4.
2: Life hack, negotiate with the
0: ice cream man? Yeah. You can do
1: There's
0: that?
1: No I did way.
2: That. Yep, in Baltimore.
0: Okay.
1: What?
0: How did that conversation?
2: I was playing pickleball.
1: Our ice cream man would look at me and say, get out.
2: I was in Patterson Park playing pickleball after church.
1: Okay.
2: And it's really hot. It was a couple months ago. In December or something. So it was really hot.
1: It was really hot in December.
2: I don't know when it was, but it was hot. And we're playing, and everyone's like, guys, we need water. We need water. And we see this ice cream truck. I'm like, they got to have water.
1: Mm-hmm.
2: So I go there, and I'm like, can I have a bottle of water? They're like, it's $2. I was like, what if I buy every single bottle of water you have? Can it be $1? And they're like, yeah.
0: And I was like,
2: and then I bought, it was like 10 water bottles.
0: So you negotiated water. You didn't negotiate ice cream.
2: No, but I negotiated. That counts.
1: Have you tried that elsewhere? Have you ever tried this to do that anywhere else?
2: No, but I was scared and I felt rewarded for that fear. You know, like I felt like, you know what? I'll try it. And I did it and it was good. But I don't know if I want to do it again because I've already felt success.
0: How many things in life do you think are actually a negotiation that we don't take up on?
2: Now we're talking. Because the house was a negotiation. I just was like, hey, can you give me some money for the mold? They're like, yeah. I was like, what?
1: Okay.
0: You can do that?
2: Right.
1: See, I feel like a house, a car, like any of those big purchases that you're kind of dealing with a salesperson, you feel like you can negotiate.
2: Water bottles?
1: Feel like you can negotiate on Facebook Marketplace.
2: Mad.
1: At a yard sale, but there's not many other places that I feel like I can negotiate.
0: Maybe we need to get back to a barter economy.
2: Yes. Come on now.
1: And what are you guys going to offer up to barter?
0: I got an Alani Nu that's just been opened.
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10: 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A look at your ride on the inner and outer loop of the Beltway, where we've got some updates. The inner loop still a problem spot through Arbutus with the accident blocking two right lanes at exit 11 I-95. You want to be sure to stick left here with a 10-minute backup in place. The good news is your outer loop, for the most part, up to speed. You may feel some rubbernecking passing by this crash on the inner loop. As for your ride on the inner loop at Wilkins Avenue, we're seeing some debris on the on-ramp, so take caution. Route 15 through Frederick southbound at Monocacy Boulevard still has the earlier crash, which has been moved to the right shoulder. Tracking that police activity through Stevensville on the eastern shore, Route 50 westbound before Main Street. That is blocking the right shoulder as well. We'll have a look at Baltimore City up next. Current temperatures in the Inner Harbor at 74 degrees. A heat advisory in effect today at a high of 98 degrees. Sunny skies, then some severe thunderstorms. 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

0: Bright FM, it's the John and Tiff show. We've been talking about, probably for the past month or so, maybe a month and a half, it's something, you could call it a core value of the show.
1: Sure.
0: On how much that community is important and how much isolation is a tool of the enemy.
1: Yeah.
0: And especially in culture today, us finding tactics to deploy to make sure that we remain in community with each other, that we maintain friendships, that we build friendships, that we get plugged into a church community and those kind of things. So I saw this post that I think we will all find interesting, is the four types of people you need in your inner circle.
1: Okay. So like the people that are immediately around you, your trusted allies.
0: Yes.
1: Four types of people.
0: Think if you have these people already or if there's any people that you need to add to the inner circle. Now, adding to an inner circle,
1: that takes
0: time. I feel
1: time.
0: Like for someone like that, that would take some time. Yeah. You just don't get into the inner circle.
1: No, you gotta work. You gotta work hard.
0: So your inner circle, should be a mentor. And this is something I've tried to pursue multiple times. Sometimes, and I've even noticed like with pastors these days, like you're like, hey, I would like to be mentored. Or do you know someone who's mentor? It's like pastors are so busy.
1: Yeah.
0: And it was like, bleh. But anyway, There should be a mentor in your inner circle in some way. But this is someone who is ahead of you.
1: Okay.
0: Who's already done what you're trying to do. They can see your blind spots and save you years of mistakes.
1: Mm-hmm.
0: So someone older, someone who's been there, someone that you identify as like, this is kind of where I want my life to go.
1: Okay.
0: And that they're mentoring you along the way. I think that's really important. A second person you should have in your inner circle is a peer. So someone who's at your level, but also growing.
1: Okay.
0: And that you're growing together. You push each other. It's kind of the iron sharpens iron thing. You celebrate things together. You're not alone in the struggles, but someone who's a peer and that you're aligned with, right?
1: I love that.
0: The three is a protege. So you should be mentoring someone else. You should be ahead of someone else. So someone you can teach. Because not only that, but teaching can show you clarity in your own life when you're mentoring someone. That can keep you humble. It can remind you how far you've come. It's a really good relationship. And then the last one that should be in your inner circle. Now, this one's very interesting. Someone who is the opposite of you. Someone who thinks differently than you do.
1: Okay.
0: That challenges your assumptions, not just kind of having your inner circle being yes people, but keep you from maybe getting stuck in your own echo chamber.
1: I
0: was like, aren't those good?
1: I love that so much. Like, I feel like the mentor is teaching you, right? Like, it's teaching you how to do things. The peer is going through it with you. If you're trying to pour into someone else, that means you've actually got to have your stuff together, right? Like, you've got, in order to teach someone how to do something, you got to know what you're doing first.
0: Yes, you're right.
1: It refines it. And then having someone who thinks differently from you is just, I think everyone needs that person in their life.
0: Because here's the truth is most people only have peers. Meaning we're comfortable,
1: sure.
0: But we can be stagnant at times. Without mentors, we'll repeat mistakes that have been repeated. Without protégés, we'll lose perspective on things. Without mentoring somebody, without opposites, we become too rigid.
1: Yeah.
0: You know, I think it's really good. I think it's something we pursue and something we don't pursue enough as people is, you know, maybe we're waiting around for a mentor to come along, but we also need to pursue someone to mentor. Like, maybe someone won't ask you to mentor them, but maybe if you pursue that relationship, especially if you're older, you've been there before, seek out those relationships too. They're really important.

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0: We're doing big things on the show. We're getting it. We're going into big areas of our life. We're doing new things.
1: Mm-hmm.
0: More so, intern Sammy than us. Well, you're having.
1: I just had a baby. I don't know what you're talking about.
0: What am I doing?
1: I mean, I'd say that's pretty big. Intern Sammy's buying a house. That's a big deal.
0: Today's a big day.
2: Yeah, and I was hearing what you were saying, John, about, you know, you need these people in your core group, and I'm moving away from my group in Baltimore, and I'm planting seeds somewhere else. And we were hanging out yesterday, and I was like, I got a mentor.
0: Me?
2: You
0: know,
2: yes,
1: oh,
2: you.
1: Look at that.
0: And you want me to mentor you?
2: Definitely. I want to be Daniel's son, and you're Mr. Miyagi.
0: Okay.
2: That's what I want.
1: I love that.
2: Right. But I was thinking, I was like, so how can I hang out with John more? I wanted to find this. This is amazing. And then I was like, today, driving in, 5:59, skirt, skirt, you know, parking in. There's a bus in front of me.
0: Mm.
2: And I said, the morning show must go to this thing. You know how they have ads?
1: Yeah, on the sides of buses. Yeah.
2: You know, you're not ready for this. Baltimore, Maryland, monster trucks.
1: Wait, monster trucks?
2: Like, are those a thing? Yeah, they are.
0: Dude, the monster trucks are a big deal. Dude,
1: oh, guys.
2: CFG Bank Arena, yeah. Hot Wheels, Rhino-Mite will be there, Skelosaurus, you got Gungster, Mega Rex, Bone Shaker.
1: Sammy, I have some real bad news for you.
2: We gotta go.
1: I've got really bad news for you.
0: It's probably sold out.
1: No, it's already happened. It's in the past. It happened May 30th and 31st.
2: Oh, my. No.
1: It must be an old ad.
0: Bro.
1: But yeah, it was there the last weekend in May.
0: All the parents take like the little boys, mostly. It's little boys and sometimes the girls go.
1: Oh,
0: but you will be taking this stuff to ASA.
1: Is this the stuff ASA is going to go to?
0: Oh, monster truck?
1: My goodness.
0: Look at those boys.
1: You know what? As John was talking about like the mentors and stuff, I had a moment where I got very up in my feels. This looks so good that I'm very excited that ASA will have guys like you to look up to.
0: Yeah.
1: Like that he'll have Uncle John and Uncle Sammy, Uncle Intern Sammy, that he
0: good
1: can
0: men.
1: Look up to. Like
0: Uncle
1: good
0: intern.
1: Men that can be part
0: Uncle
1: of his
0: intern.
1: Life. Uncle Intern Sammy.
2: we have to keep the good race, that's for sure.
1: So,
2: for ASA.
1: Maybe next year we can go to this monster truck thing because we missed it this year.
2: There's rankings? Oh, man.
0: Dude, it's a big deal. I know it's a massive deal, but I've been raising girls. So
2: I thought
0: monster
2: this was like fake. Like, I thought this like wasn't real, like archery or something. Like, nobody does this stuff, you know?
0: Fake like archery.
2: Yeah, well, nobody does archery, you know? This is a VIP experience?
1: Look, maybe if it comes back around next year, we'll go. How about that?
2: Look how big that truck is.
1: This is so cool.
0: How do we go? So you want me to mentor you and
2: well,
0: we go to
2: I was finding
0: monster.
2: Ways to hang out.
0: Okay.
2: And I saw this on a bus.
1: I love
2: the Holy Spirit.
1: I love that the way that you wanted to hang out with John was to go to a monster truck rally.
2: Look at this.
0: Dude, going to a monster. It's like, what do you do with mentors? You either go and get coffee.
2: Yeah, get coffee.
0: Or we could go monster trucks.
2: Right.
1: Yeah.
0: That's what I'm talking about.
2: Yeah.
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12: 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We're keeping an eye on your roadways. The inner loop through Arbutus, still a problem spot, especially at exit 11, I-95, where we've been tracking that accident. Has been blocking a couple of lanes. It looks like it now has been moved to the right shoulder, but there is some crowding in the right lane, so vehicles are using another lane to get around. You've got about a 15-minute backup as a result. Your inner loop is impacted with some debris on the on-ramp from Wilkins Avenue, so you do want to take caution merging on at exit 12. As for your ride on the outer loop, for the most part in the clear, but we've got a crash to Baltimore City on West Pratt Street down the eastbound one way at South Arlington Avenue. Also seeing a crash on Southwestern Boulevard at I-695. Current temperatures in the Inner Harbor at 74 degrees, a high of 98 today. With a heat advisory, it's a hot one, sunny, and then some severe thunderstorms. 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
0: 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Bright.

0: All right, attention, class. Attention. Eyes forward, everyone. Mm-hmm. We are about to be given a history lesson from Professor Tiffany.
1: I will take the professor title, even though I've done nothing to deserve it. I learned this history fact yesterday, and it messed with my brain so much that I feel like I need to share it with all of you.
0: Is it obscure, or is it something that's common that we haven't thought of?
1: Well, you know who Cleopatra is, right?
0: Yes.
1: Yes, Cleopatra. Famous Cleopatra with her face and her eyeliner, right? Cleopatra lived closer to the launch of MySpace. Like remember
0: the,
1: MySpace?
0: Like the website MySpace?
1: The social media network?
0: Yeah.
1: She lived closer to the launch of MySpace than she lived to the building of the Great Pyramids. See? Think about that for a second. Cleopatra was born...
0: The pyramids were before her.
1: The pyramids were way before her.
2: Okay, so the pyramids are just old then.
1: Pyramids are just super, super old.
2: Mad old.
1: They were completed around 2500 BC. Cleopatra was born in 70 BC.
0: Oh.
1: Uh-huh. The amount of time between the pyramids being completed and Cleopatra's birth is longer than Cleopatra's birth to the invention of MySpace.
2: MySpace
1: was shorter. By about 500 years.
2: Yeah, to me, Cleopatra is like a dusty character. Like
1: right.
2: Mad
1: she's
2: dusty.
1: Way old. No, she's actually born closer to MySpace than the pyramids.
2: She's actually on MySpace.
3: Also, what are your thoughts about the pyramids?
1: What do you mean?
2: Oh, sorry. Man.
1: Are we doing the aliens conversation?
2: Well, dude, no. I love this conspiracy.
0: Well, no, the you ever watch those shows on History Channel where they're like, how were the pyramids built?
2: And I've seen them all.
0: It's an 8-part series where they actually don't tell
2: you
0: anything.
2: Yep, I've seen them all hyperlinked. I got the,
0: It seems insane to me.
2: Me and my wife, we've had these like 2 a.m. conversations just like, pyramids, you know, like how who built them? They had bulldozers back then, you know, like all that stuff.
0: How did this happen?
2: Right.
0: Anyway, that could be an 8-part series where we get no answers. So
2: that's the classic.
0: It's the best. Thank you for that history fact.
1: You're welcome,
0: Tiffany.
1: Mm-hmm. Yes.
0: Okay, friends. It is 8:07 in the morning. 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
0: Bright FM, good morning. Our friend Paula is in Severna Park. How are you doing this morning?
2: I'm here. Great. Thanks.
0: Oh, great. Are you ready to spin the wheel for Wheel of Games? See what we're going to play?
2: Yes, I'm
0: okay,
2: excited.
0: Here we go.
3: News or not?
1: All right, Paula, it is news or not. We're going to read you three news headlines. Two of them are totally, completely made up, but one of them is a real news headline, and you have to guess which one is real. Are you ready?
2: Yes.
0: Okay, here we go. Headline number one. Man walks on his hands down 100 stairs in 44 seconds.
1: Mm. Headline number two. Alien spaceship changes course after seeing gas prices on Earth.
0: Mm-hmm, we've seen that in the news. Headline number three. Economy strengthened by local town in Massachusetts by stopping their subscription charges. What do you think? Looking for the right headline, the correct headline, the true headline. One, two, or three?
2: I think it's number one.
0: Number one, man walks on his hands down 100 stairs in 44 seconds.
1: That's correct.
2: Yay!
0: She can spot the fake news and the true news.
1: Intern Sammy found this story. Intern Sammy, what happened here? Oh my goodness, there's a video.
4: I mean, this is like, I want you to, he kind of looks like me a little bit.
1: He does kind of look like you.
4: He's like this super handsome, really strong.
0: Yeah, right.
4: Individual. I mean, this is insane. He's on this like huge 100 stair, a temple in Nepal, I believe. And he's just,
0: he's trucking down those stairs.
1: Anyway. On his hands. He's doing a handstand.
0: Information and things we didn't know we needed or actually didn't need
4: China.
0: At all.
4: He's in China. This is amazing. This is a strong guy. This looks like me. Paula, you don't look up the video, but just trust me. Something like me. Well done, Paula.
0: Yes, congratulations. You've won a gift card to the Bright FM shop.
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5: Good morning. This traffic report is sponsored by Mothers Against Drunk Driving. We've got some updates on your drive through Ellicott City, I-70 westbound, dealing with a new crash at Columbia Pike with the left lane blocked. If you are traveling this way, expect some delays as you stick to the right-hand side. You're going to likely feel some rubbernecking backups. Through Baltimore City, you've got a couple of crashes. Route 40 near North Point Road dealing with an accident, as well as Harford Road at Ailsa Avenue. Expect that delay. And some good news, no longer seeing the earlier crash on West Pratt Street down the eastbound one way at South Arlington Avenue that has been cleared, as well as the crash through Frederick on Route 15 southbound at Monocacy Boulevard. But you are still tracking the crash on the inner loop at exit 11 I-95 through Arbutus, giving you a 10-minute backup with some lane closures still in place, although the incident is being moved to the right shoulder. Your inner loop also seeing those debris through Arbutus impacting the on-ramp from exit 12 Wilkins Avenue. Take caution. Current temperatures in the inner harbor at 74 degrees, mostly cloudy through Pasadena at 74 right now as well. A high of 94 today and a heat advisory, patchy fog, then isolated thunderstorms. 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

0: Bride FM. It's the John and Tiff show. Intern Sammy visited the land of Harford County yesterday, came to my house. I gave you a little tour of the abode, the Lawhon Mansion.
1: Mm-hmm. I loved it. There was only one thing wrong.
0: What?
1: There was no Tiffany.
2: Oh, sorry, guys. I was with baby Aisla.
1: We FaceTimed. And it was a great FaceTime.
0: I was like, should we FaceTime Tiffany? You're like, yeah. I was like, I never FaceTime her. She's going to be like, what is going on?
1: I think that was an important, it's important to FaceTime your friends. You know, like even.
0: I never FaceTime anything.
2: Oh, I've started, because everyone always wants to see the baby. I FaceTime people a lot more. Much more. True. Because people want to see Aisla.
1: I've never FaceTiming, but I need to up those numbers. It was very nice to see Tiffany and Aisla.
2: Yeah. And you were part. The Englishman sitting on the couch.
1: Oh, yeah, he was there. He was also there.
2: So I was there on FaceTime and in spirit.
0: So I gave Sammy a little tour of the house. We played some Nintendo Switch in the basement.
1: Yes.
0: I showed my storage unit and the Christmas tree that I have in there. Because this year I decided I am too lazy to undo the artificial Christmas tree. And I'm just going to move it as a whole into where storage is, so when I have to take it out again,
1: there's a fully built Christmas tree.
0: It's fully built
1: in your storage.
0: It's ready to go.
2: Actually, genius, John.
1: And John was like, "Let's go to my golf clubs," and we had to move the Christmas tree out of the way.
0: And you got some golf clubs.
1: I did. You know, my friend has a life hack for this, which is he never takes down the Christmas tree like you, but he keeps it there.
0: That's what Tracy does. The Midday Show.
2: She does, yeah.
0: She has a room where it's the Christmas tree.
1: Because she's just like, I love Christmas time. Yeah. Christmas every day forever.
2: Mm-hmm. I know someone who, they keep their Christmas tree up and they change the decorations on it throughout the year. So it goes from a Christmas tree to a Valentine's tree to a St. Patrick's tree to a 4th of July tree. They do it all year long.
1: 4th of July.
2: It's actually kind of cool. It actually looks kind of cool.
0: Unless.
1: It's interesting how your environment shapes you, you know, in your thinking, whether it's you want to be more musical, so you put instruments everywhere.
0: Yeah.
1: Know? I think that's an interesting.
0: Do you think it shapes you or do you shape it?
1: No.
0: Or is it a symbiotic relationship?
1: It's like 90-10. Like, it is shaping you 90%. And
0: so
1: you shaped it 10%.
0: This new house you're about to close on in a couple hours.
1: It's going
0: to be shaping you.
1: Yes. So
0: in what way?
1: It's going to shape my rhythms. It's going to shape my priorities, my PEMDAS, if you will. You know, it's going to shape that. And I have to be on the forefront. So if I want a life full of wonder, I need to fill it with wonder. But right now,
0: it's very purple. So it will shape you into purple.
1: Yes, it's good.
0: If you do not change that.
1: It is Barney purple. So I will
0: turn
1: into every house, every nook, every cranny, every closet. Even in the basement, which is wallpapered, the closets are purple.
0: Yeah,
2: everything is purple.
1: It's like, why, man?
0: So it makes me wonder whose environment was shaped by the purple and what kind of person is that?
1: I'm going to meet them today.
0: You are?
1: Yes.
2: Oh, that's right. I'm meeting the sellers today.
1: Oh. I'm going to meet the purple person.
2: Are you going to ask them why did you paint it purple?
1: Yes. I'm going to do all the things. I'm going to say the most unhinged things ever. I'm going to be like, why purple?
0: Just sign the papers first.
1: Okay.
0: And then do that.
1: Okay. That's a good plan.
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8: 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We've got some updates on your inner and outer loop of 695. Let's start with a new accident on your outer loop through Towson. You've got a crash at Delaney Valley Road causing a 15-minute backup. Definitely an area to pack your patients through, as there's likely some lane closures in place. Meanwhile, on your inner loop through Arbutus, we are still seeing the earlier accident at exit 11 I-95, but it has been moved to the right shoulder. Lots of crowding taking place, so rubber decking backups are expected. The good news through Arbutus on the inner loop is that the earlier on-ramp debris in the roadway at exit 12 Wilkins Avenue has been cleared. Now let's talk about your drive through 95 northbound in Baltimore City. A disabled vehicle impacting your exit ramp to Keith Avenue exit 56, so you'll have to take the exit before or after. Instead, 895 northbound also has a crash at Child Street, but it's more passable. You've got a 30-minute delay through Hanover due to a crash on Maryland 100 westbound after BW Parkway. Pack your patience. Currently 74 degrees in the Inner Harbor, a high of 98 degrees today, a heat advisory, sunny skies, then severe thunderstorms. 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
5: 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Couple of delays on 95. Let's start in Belcamp, northbound 95. I know it's no surprise. We have the road work already set in place, blocking the right lane northbound as you pass Maryland 24. That's exit 77. Heading up to Maryland 543, exit 80. Southbound side of 95. I'm seeing those brake lights just south of 152 Mountain Road, and that goes toward Big Gunpowder Falls. Bel Air, the crashes on US 1. The Bel Air bypass at Water Tower Road, Arbutus, Southwestern Boulevard at US 1, southbound at 695 for the crash. Now a look at your forecast, and we are under a heat advisory again today, 11 a.m. until 8 p.m. Very humid, hot, heavy thunderstorm late this afternoon, even possible into the evening. Storms can bring downpours, hail, and localized damaging wind gusts. Today's high 96, overnight low 68. Current temperature 75 degrees. 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

0: Bright FM. It's the John and Tiff show. Sorry. What Sammy just said before I opened the mic, coming out of that song. Christina and I served our church by serving burgers.
1: And you said it like that, too. The way you said
0: just like that.
1: Burgers was a little
2: Christina
1: bit.
2: Christina and I served our church by cooking burgers.
0: That's how I heard it.
1: It was grilling for Jesus is what we're hearing.
2: Yes, it was a very nice. It was a moment I wanted to talk about. That's what, you know, that's what we do before we get on the air. We talk about what we're going to talk about. And I wanted to talk about a little bit about me and Christina. We live a little bit far from our church now, and now we're moving, so we got to find a new one. Lots of rotation there, but we still wanted to be a part of that community. That's no excuse. So what do? We want to serve in the capacity we can. Maybe it's not that we can show up mad early at church because we live far. So what can we do? Well, there was a Foster the Family event.
1: Okay.
0: What is that?
2: Money. That's a an adoption fund.
0: Okay.
2: And a program, whether it's you foster for a little bit or you work your way all the way up to adoption or you find resources for other people, just a way to cultivate that.
0: Okay. Mm-hmm.
2: And it was for those families who committed to that, you know, being the hands and feet of Jesus and taking care of the lowly and the least of these. And they said, hey, we're having a family. We're getting education out to these families who are fostering. We need somebody to cook for these, you know, four families, five families that are part of 20 people. Christina being the goat.
1: She is a goat.
2: And so she goes, Sammy, you got to be cooking. On Monday, you got to cook like 25 burgers. And I'm like, this is the life I designed. This is the life that God promised me. Where on my calendar, it just says cook burgers.
1: Cook burgers.
2: And so Christina, she got all the ingredients and I cooked the burgers. Mm-hmm. So we had the little roles on the ship. You know, like I was the grill master. But I don't have a grill, so it was just a cast iron. And there was just smoke
0: it's like
2: everywhere.
0: Overcooked in real life.
2: Yes, yes. It was like a video game. It was crazy. And we cooked it all. We dropped it off at the church. And it just felt like we weren't making an excuse for what capacity we could serve the local body.
0: Yeah, you know? It's not like you're not busy.
1: Right.
2: Right. It's not like we're not busy. It's not like we're not far away.
0: Yeah, yeah.
2: We are far away.
1: Well, and I also think, because sometimes I think we take serving at church to be something super specific, right? Like, I have to help with hospitality.
0: Or I have to be on the worship team.
1: Have to be on the worship team. Have to help with kids. Now, please, if you feel like you should be doing
2: those
1: things,
2: are needs.
1: Do those things. But if your capacity and where you are is, hey,
0: I can cook burgers.
1: There's a lunch at church. I can cook burgers.
0: Yeah.
1: That is also something that I'm sure your local church body needs.
2: Yeah.
1: So do that stuff too.
2: And it's not going to feel easy, you know? Helping children is not going to feel easy. Mm-hmm. Worship isn't going to feel easy. So it's not like, oh, this thing that's super easy is what you're supposed to do.
0: Right.
2: No, cooking 25 burgers is like that. You have to think it, plan it. Like,
1: especially if you don't have a grill.
2: It was mad smoke in my house, son.
0: Right? Yeah.
2: Smoke. And, you know, that takes time. I have to get how do you transport 25 burgers? Like, these are things scientists are thinking about daily.
1: Mm-hmm.
2: And that wasn't the barrier, right? I know it's going to be hard. That's already on the table.
1: Mm.
2: But what do I have capacity for that is difficult that God has positioned me to do for the local body?
0: I mean, good for you for cooking them, because I would have been like, McDonald's 25 burgers,
2: right.
0: Please.
2: Right. There's to each their own, right? Whoever has that capacity and those quivers in their arrow, then, you know, plug them up and go.
0: That's awesome.

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0: live. Mm-hmm. It will be in person. It will be at Trinity Baltimore, and it will be with Passion and Taya tonight.
1: It's tonight. That is actually tonight, right? Yeah. Like 7 o'clock in just a few hours.
0: And then after that, you can go watch the USA play in the World Cup. That's like an epic evening.
1: There you go. You get some dinner somewhere.
0: Dinner, worship.
1: World Cup. is there another?
0: No sleep ever.
1: No. Who needs sleep? You sleep when you're dead. Don't worry about it. It's fine. Is there another?
0: Tell that to the Englishman.
1: Literally, he's like, no, we'll DVR. He did tell me last night before I left or before I went to sleep. He said, do not text me about the Korea game. I have recorded it and I'm going to watch it in the morning. Do not spoil it for me. Mm-hmm. And this is his plan, is that if he's not watching a game, he's going to record it and watch it first thing in the morning.
0: Appreciate that behavior.
1: The only thing happening in our house for the next 38 days is soccer
0: World Cup.
1: But if that's not your thing and worship's your thing, tonight is a good night for it. There are still tickets available. You can get tickets at the door or go to brightfm.com. No, they're really not. And Trinity, it's like, because you're in a church, it's a little bit smaller. There's amazing seats no matter where you sit.
0: And we're talking about being together with people. If you're trying to build a little community, you want to meet people, you want to make some friends. It's not like you're going to be forced into this, but just be around people that also like the same thing.
1: If you have had one of them weeks.
0: One of them years.
1: You just need a little something.
0: One of them lives.
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7: 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Couple of delays on 95. Let's start in Belcamp, northbound 95. I know it's no surprise. We have the road work already set in place, blocking the right lane northbound as you pass Maryland 24. That's exit 77, heading up to Maryland 543, exit 80. Southbound side of 95, I'm seeing those brake lights just south of 152 Mountain Road, and that goes toward Big Gunpowder Falls. Bel Air, the crashes on US 1, the Bel Air bypass at Water Tower Road, Arbutus, Southwestern Boulevard at 2S1 southbound at 695 for the crash. Now a look at your forecast, and we are under a heat advisory again today, 11 a.m. until 8 p.m. Very humid, hot, heavy thunderstorm late this afternoon, even possible into the evening. Storms can bring downpours, hail, and localized damaging wind gusts. Today's high 96, overnight low 68. Current temperature 75 degrees. 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

Making a way for you. Bright FM. Hey, good morning. It's Tracy. So, gosh, you know, you made it. It's Friday. Hello. We made it to Friday. Isn't that wonderful? I'd love to hear from you. Who thinks that they're going to have the best weekend around here? We're going to have another one of these best weekend throwdowns. If you think it's you because you've got something really cool planned, or maybe your plan is to have no plans, that's cool too. You think you're having the best weekend? 844-944-5050. Let me hear from you.

0: Thank you, Lord. I am yours. And no one can change that. No one can snatch me out of your hands. I'm so grateful. Bright FM. Good morning, guys. It's Tracy. And yeah, we're having another who's having the best weekend throwdown. It's a competition with really no rewards or you know, prizes or anything. It's just basically we're just talking about our weekends. And you're so psyched and pumped because you know yours is going to be the best. 844-944-5050. Angie, you think it's you?
1: I truly do.
0: All right, tell me why. Sell me.
1: Because when I'm 50 years old, and when I was in middle school, my mom was our girls group leader at church, and I haven't got to spend time with one of those friends for over 30 years, and I get to see her this weekend and hang out a little. Aww. And I live in Pennsylvania, and she lives in Ohio now. And my other friend, which is my childhood best friend, that was also part of that group, is coming up from North Carolina also. So just to get to see some old church friends that were part of my life from middle school, high school, and college and on. So great to see some people.
0: Oh, my gosh. I'm so happy for you. There's nothing like, I mean, I love friends. Whatever stage of life I'm in when I meet them. But there's something about friends that you've known for a long time, even if you've had a distance between you for a while, like, you know, just seasons of life, move across the country. There's something about that safe place to land where you just instantly, you feel known and safe. It's awesome.
1: Yes, that's why I feel like, you know, even with our own son, like making those memories, because you never know, you know, who the Lord's going to put in your path. And that's then right. From there, you can go back and talk about those memories, the things you did. So in those pivotal years, my mom was there taking care of all of us girls to youth group activities and conferences and stuff. So it's just neat to be able to spend time again with people that you haven't seen in forever.
0: Angie, do you still have your mom? Is she still here?
1: I do. She's 81 years old. In fact, she'll get to spend some time with the girls as well.
0: Awesome. Because it's part of her legacy, too, mentoring all of you. That's just, woo! Have a great time. It's going to be so special.
1: Thank you. It will be.

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0: sing to praise. Come on, you're singing along too, aren't you? Come on, aren't you? Hey, it's Tracy, Bright FM, and we are having another Who's Having the Best Weekend Throwdown competition. Heidi, you think it's you?
1: I do. So my oldest daughter showed up at my work yesterday, and she lives in Denver. Completely surprised me. She's here for the weekend.
0: Aww.
1: And if that wasn't enough, in the middle of the night last night, my second daughter, who lives in Massachusetts, showed up. So all four of my girls are in the house for the whole weekend.
0: Oh my gosh. Is it your birthday? What's going on?
1: Nope. They just all showed up.
0: You know, the just because. It's a just because.
1: It's a just because. So you never expect it because it's just because.
0: What are you going to do with your four girls in the house at the same time this weekend? What are you going to do?
1: I'm not sure yet, but I imagine it's going to have a lot to do with air conditioning.
0: I was going to say air conditioning and perhaps maybe a snowball run.
1: Oh, a snowball run, little inflatable pool in the backyard might be some fun.
0: Come on, girl. Come on. You got this.
1: Yes, I'm so excited. It's been ages since they've all four been together.
0: Oh, man. Are they pretty close to one another? Have good relationships with each other?
1: Yes, they do. And the younger girls, they knew. They were helping plan the whole thing.
0: Oh, man, look at them trying to surprise mom, and they got you good.
1: Got us both. My husband and I, neither one of us had a clue.
0: I love it. Yeah, I think you are going to have the best weekend. I do.
1: Best weekend.

0: Brain FM. Hey, it's Tracy with my friend Stephen Price. You dropped a little wisdom on me first thing this morning. You talked about someone very close to you that you love very much in a battle with cancer. And how it's been this up and down, up and down, up and down. But you just got some good news.
1: We did. You know, it's my father-in-law, and his numbers have not been the best for the past couple weeks. So he hasn't been able to get two of his last three rounds of treatments. Has a PET scan last week. They go to the doctor yesterday or Wednesday, and the cancer is shrinking. And the doctor looks at them and says, I can't explain this. It's a miracle.
0: Yes! Come on. And so, yes, God still does miracles. I want somebody to hear that today. And you also said something I thought was so wise, that you got to celebrate the wins. They're gifts, right? Sometimes we're like holding those things so close to our hearts because we're afraid to have the rug pulled out from under us, right?
1: Right. You have to celebrate the wins even when you don't want to, because it's in those moments where we feel as if we can't celebrate a win, where that brokenness just sets in. And that's where the God who says he's going to make all things work together for the good of those who are called according to his purpose is going to come in. And that's where God makes beauty from the broken.
0: Yes.
1: And that we are never too broken for him to reach down and say, I've got you. I know this is a ride. It's not over, but I'm still here in it. I'm with you in the highs. I'm with you in the lows. I'm with you in the middle.

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do not represent Jesus. Hey, it's Tracy, Bright FM. Yeah, that's provocative, right? Because as a Jesus follower, I've always thought, well, that's what I want to do. I want to represent him well. But I read something recently that has me thinking about it in a different way. Okay, go with me on this. Now, I know what we mean when we say represent Jesus, that we want to live in a way that reflects him. We want people to see his love and his kindness and his truth. Yes, yes, yes. All of that is good. But technically, to represent someone means that you're standing in for someone who's not there, you know, like a lawyer representing a client who is absent, you know, or someone accepting an award on behalf of someone who could not make it to the award show, or an ambassador representing a king who was far away. Jesus is not absent. So he's not a distant king that we're trying to explain from across the room. We're not representing him. Maybe a new way to look at this is we are called to represence him. The whole miracle of the incarnation is that he came near. And the gift of the Holy Spirit is that he is not only near, he's here, and he dwells inside of us through the Holy Spirit. So I'm not just representing Jesus like he's missing. I don't want to stand in for him like he's not here. I want to represence Jesus. I want to walk into rooms with his peace, like I'm a container for it, you know? I want to sit with people in their grief and his compassion. I want it to come through me. I want to speak truth with tenderness. I want to listen like he listens, forgive like I've been forgiven. Some of the most beautiful healing in my life has come from people who didn't give me just the perfect answer, but they embodied the presence of Jesus. They didn't just talk about him. They brought him into the room. I think that's part of what we're invited to as well. Not representing an absent Lord, but re-presencing the risen Christ.

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0: That's Megan Woods. Now, I want you to stay right there in that moment with that song in your head, because one of the happiest moments I've had in recent weeks is when a group of young people came into the studio and we were listening to that song together, and Ella and her friends kind of took over. Listen.
1: I believe you.
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See, the right song at the right time gets all up in your spirit, doesn't it? It's the music that shapes so much of what we believe about ourselves and about God. And is there anything more precious than when young people are getting it and singing the songs of God? Man, that's what Bright FM is all about. Let it get up in you.

0: Cause you're good.
1: That's some beautiful truth right there, isn't it? Bright FM. Hey, it's Tracy. So I'm excited about the new Steven Spielberg movie called Disclosure Day. I think it starts today, and people are calling it, you know, epic, his best film in years. And it asks sort of a interesting question, you know, what would happen if we found out that we were not alone in the universe? And so just thinking about that a little bit. And, you know, I read a piece by an author that I really appreciate that says basically this is not a question of faith that we have to be afraid of. In fact, he points out that the church has been wrestling with the question, you know, are we alone in the universe? The church has been wrestling with this for centuries, you know, long before sci-fi movies and government hearings and viral internet theories. Thoughtful believers in Christ were already asking, what if God's creation is bigger than we imagined? What if there are many worlds? What would that mean? And so the answer has never been, well, we've got to panic and freak out. Now, I don't want to be simplistic here. I'm not trying to just put on my rose-colored Tracy glasses and just go, oh, well, it's all good because of Jesus. But listen, this is what I really believe. You know, science is beautiful, complicated, humbling. For me, though, any new discovery, it doesn't make God smaller. It makes him bigger. You know, the heavens declare the glory of God. That's what David wrote in Psalm 19. So if there's more out there than we knew, my first thought isn't, oh no, where does God fit? My first thought is, well, of course there's more wonder. You know, he made it. Honestly, if I could fully understand God and everything that he created, that would be scary. How could I? He's more brilliant and beautiful than I can grasp. I'm not afraid of mystery. You know

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0: still need. I still need.
1: Yeah, your faith is going to be challenged. That's okay. It's going to be refined. How do you know if you really believe unless it rubs up against something that makes it a little difficult, you know? God won't waste it. Hey, it's Tracy. Brain FM. Can I just share with you something just so weird? I haven't figured this out. I don't know why my cat does this. I have a cat and a dog. Halo is my dog. Iris is my cat. And Iris, it's like at night, she gets into some sort of like a weird trance. She purrs and she tries to groom. I guess she's like grooming me. She wants to be like on top of my head and licking my hair. Now, when she does it to my husband, he loves it. But I'm telling you, I do not want my cat with her little sandpaper tongue licking my hair. What is up with that? Maybe I should stop using the tuna mousse. I don't know what it is.

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1: Climb up, coming after me.

0: what school should we be sending our kids to? Hey, it's Tracy, Bright FM, and big decision. I'm speaking with Kathy. You've got two kids in Rosedale Christian School, and I'd love to know a little bit about what was most important to you in making that decision.
1: So when my husband and I were looking at schools, the most important thing was just number one, price.
0: Sure.
1: Making sure that we can afford it. But not only that, just the values that they have, to make sure it's based on the Bible, and making sure that they would help us in our journey to raise our kids to have a Christ-like character.
0: That's so good. And Caleb, he's just such a wonderful young man. And he's been there since pre-K-4 and now about ready to graduate from the 8th grade. Kathy, how do you feel about the decision that you made to put him in Rosedale?
1: Like, that was one thing. Like, as a parent, you always question your decision of whether you're doing the right thing for your kids.
0: Sure.
1: But putting him in a Christian school was definitely a decision that we stand firm on, and we never regret that decision.
0: So good. So good. You want to find out more? Maybe this is the answer for your child, a Christian school. We've got our tuition savings program going on where you can save 50% off of a year's tuition. Check it out. 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

Hey, it's Tracy, Bright FM. So I sit in my office in the mornings and have my quiet time. And lately, I need to have a way of tangibly understanding that Jesus is in the room with me. Is that ever just sort of an elusive fact for you? I mean, I know it intellectually. I know it spiritually. He's here. He's here. He's here. But somehow I don't always act like it. Like if he's really here in the room and I get this precious time to just sit with him, why am I drawn to other things? Why am I, like, if I have my phone in the room, don't bring your phone in the room, don't do it. Because I'll be drawn to that when Jesus is right there. So here's what's helping me, and I just want to share it with you. I think of Jesus being in the room with me in a very tangible way. I've got a chair. I've got a chair that's Jesus's chair. And it's pretty. It's kind of like a chartreuse color. It's got flowers on it and all, but I think he likes it. I really do. Most of all, I think he just likes me. And it helps me to picture him in that chair because I get so distracted. I'm trying to read the word. I'm trying to listen for his voice. My brain is just going all over this list of things that I forgot to do or that I want to do. And then I go through this wave of emotions in my room in the morning. I'm feeling, you know, the ways that I have let someone down or the ways that I want to come through for someone. And I don't know what to do with all of my emotions. And then I start spiraling and then I look at the chair. Oh yeah, it's not all up to me. Jesus is here with me. If you need just a tangible way of understanding that and helping to make it real when you spend time with him, pick a spot in your special room, pick a chair and assign it to Jesus. And here's a really cool thing. Fun fact, wherever you go, there he is. He's always got a seat. Look for him, spend time with him. It's so worth it.

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Bright FM. Hey, I'm Tracy, and I made a recipe I'm kind of excited to tell you about. I saw this online, and I thought, that sounds really good and really refreshing and like a really good summertime meal. All right, so you guys, it's tuna salad. Now, before you like turn your nose up, bear with me here. Tuna salad. It's Matthew McConaughey's tuna salad recipe. And I'm telling you what, okay, it's got so much stuff in it. It's got texture. It's got bursts of flavor. There's mayo. There's white wine vinegar, lemon juice, wasabi, Italian dressing, red onion, dill pickles, crushed jalapeno chips, chopped apple, frozen peas, all of this in a tuna salad. Doesn't that sound interesting? So I made it. It's really, really good. I actually have the recipe up on my Facebook group page if you want to see it. But what I did not expect was, people are intrigued. I even posted a picture of it with my husband holding the bowl that's left. There's not going to be any left by the time I get home, I can tell you. He loves it. But what surprised me is apparently people have tuna trauma. Did you grow up in the era of tuna casseroles, tuna helper, and you still haven't recovered? I understand. But I just want to implore you, give tuna a chance, okay? Give it a chance.

All right, Bright FM. Hey, I'm Tracy. I think I have a new underdog. Like, if you had to name your favorite underdog, do you have one in mind? You know, think David and Goliath. Yeah, something like that. Well, for me, I don't really know anything about the World Cup, but you guys, come on. Team Curaçao. Team Curaçao in the World Cup. Tiny Caribbean island. Big moment. Smallest nation ever to qualify for the World Cup. And I saw this clip of the team gathered before the tournament, and they're not like hyping themselves up with swagger and pounding their chests, but no, they're worshiping Jesus. Let me let you hear just a little clip of this.

so beautiful. I just love it. They're worshiping Jesus. They're singing, they're praying, they're giving glory to God before stepping onto the biggest soccer stage in the world. And I thought, man, I don't know much about soccer, but Team Curacao, I'm in. I love this. I love this. There's something beautiful about walking into a giant moment in your life and remembering, man, you're still small before God. Not small like insignificant. That's not what I mean. But small as in surrendered, you know? That's the kind of underdog I can cheer for. So go Blue Wave. Go Team Curacao. And go Jesus. I got to play the song that they were singing. It's beautiful.

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0: 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Hey, it's Tracy. I asked my husband a question, but his answer absolutely undid me.
1: So wasn't it fun looking at 2016 pictures yesterday?
2: Yeah.
1: 10-year-old pictures we were looking at, and it was amazing. You're more gorgeous and stunning today to me than you were 10 years ago.
2: Wow.
1: And that's great. And you asked me the question after I shared that with you. You said, why do you love me, or
2: why do you love me so much? Why?
1: Well, you know, my love is finite. God's love is infinite. And in Ephesians chapter 5, God tells me to love you as Christ loves the church. And I can't do that. So I pray every day that God would give me his love for you. I got plenty of love from me to you because you're captivating, and there's nothing more captivating than a godly woman. However, I do pray that God gives me his love for you. And that's what I'm going to stand on.
2: And you pray that every single day.
1: Every day.

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Yeah, if I got Jesus, I got it all, right? Bright FM, hey, it's Tracy. So if I know that intellectually, right, if I'm like, yes, yes, I agree with that. Jesus is the most important thing. But then I let you look at my time spent, money spent. How am I spending my time, my treasure, my talents? Does it tell a different story? You know, we can't expect to know God well and to hear his voice clearly if we're not spending time with him regularly. Relationships grow with nearness. You know, I think about the people in my life and why I feel like I've got a good relationship with them is because we've spent some time together, getting to know one another, not just occasionally glancing in their direction. You know, we linger and we listen and we show up and we make room. So, gosh, I just want to encourage you today. You're listening to Bright FM. So to me, I mean, that's like a sign already that God is after you. He's pursuing you. He wants you to know him more and more because he loves you so much. And you were made to know him. You were made to love him. It's not, you know, just adding one more heavy thing to your list. It's trading maybe a little scrolling for some stillness and opening up his word before you open up another app, open up the book, and spend a little time with the one who, gosh, he's worthy. He's worth it. And he's worthy of it all. All of our time, attention, devotion, love, affection, intention. Jesus, you're worthy of it all.

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0: 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Hey, it's Tracy. So are greeting cards, like sending cards in the mail, is it like a lost art? And can you think of any other lost arts, like the lost art of conversation, you know, whatever it is? I went to my mom's house the other day, popped in, and I saw this big stack of greeting cards on the counter. And I asked her, what is going on with that?
1: Well, I try and keep track of everybody's birthday. So I go on my phone calendar, get all the birthdays. I have a list of the birthdays on a piece of paper in my bedroom. And then I try and get like a couple months worth, make a list of everybody's birthday and their dates. And then I go to the card store and get the cards. And then I put stickies on the cards, whose birthday it is and what the date is. And I mail them out.
2: Wow. How do you keep track of these? And how do you not lose them once you buy them?
1: Because I keep them in a stack in my bedroom. And
2: you keep
1: right
2: them
1: there where I can see them.
2: Just like that, in one little stack, one little neat stack.
1: Yep, that's it.
2: Will you please fix my life? That's beautiful, Mom. It's just one of the bazillion things I love about you.
1: Aw, thank you, honey.
0: You know, if it is a lost art, my mom is going to keep it alive because I just love how intentionally thoughtful she is, and I love to get her cards, and I can even read her handwriting. So is there a lost art you're keeping alive or one you'd like to see come back? 844-944-5050.

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0: 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Bright up.

0: Right at them. Hey, it's Tracy. Good afternoon to you. So, the lost art, the lost arts. maybe it's of conversation. Maybe like my mom, she's keeping the lost art. I think of writing beautiful, like handwritten cards, sending cards to people. Every single person in my family, she knows all the birthdays. She sends out all the cards. It's not only an investment, you know, of time, but of money, although she goes to the dollar store, so that helps a lot with the expense of the cards. But gosh, if you don't do that, greeting cards, whoo, they can be expensive. So tell me about a lost art that you're keeping alive or that you really appreciate and you'd like to see come back. 844-944-5050. Miranda.
1: Well, you mentioned greeting cards, okay? I make a list of all the cards I send out. And this goes back to when my mom was ill and I had two friends who sent her a card every week.
0: Oh, my gosh.
1: And when she passed away, I sent all these cards that I hadn't. I knew they sent her some, but I had no idea. So it's my outreach to people who might be in need or, you know, some older people whose you know, families are away or whatever. So I keep a list, and right now, I did the math yesterday, 1.4 cards a day since January 12th.
0: Oh, man.
1: So I keep it, and then I know if I haven't sent a card to somebody, it's like, oops, they need a card, so I can look back to see.
0: Wow.
1: So God has blessed me with my two friends who did this for my mom. So that's my story. So
0: you are precious. Oh, Miranda, yes. I'm so sorry for the loss of your mom.
1: It's been a long time ago, but I still, you know what I mean?
0: Yeah.
1: She's my mom, no matter what. So I'm leaving a funeral now, waiting to go to the cemetery, and I turned you guys on, and I thought, talk about God talking to me right now. So thank you. And I love your voice. So thank you. May you continue to do God's work.
0: Oh, bless you. Thank you so much. Thank you for inspiring me, too, because these little things, they matter. It mattered to your mom that your friends were reaching out to her. And now you are carrying on that legacy of kindness. It's like somebody sees me. You know, when I get a card, somebody sees me.
1: Yes. That's it. Somebody sees me. Yes.

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1: You know what? Sometimes we just need to be reminded of what's true. I got some very special truths that I want to speak to you because, not because they're new, but because you may have forgotten what you really need to know. Number one, in Christ, you are chosen. God wanted you. He picked you before you ever reached out for him. Number two, you are predestined. Your life isn't random. He's got purpose woven through it. Number three, you are adopted. You don't just belong near God. You're part of the family. You belong to him. Number four, you are favored. That means you're covered by his grace and loved and delighted in. Number five, you are redeemed. That means you've been bought back. He rescued you and made you new. Number six, you are forgiven. Your past is not the loudest voice in the room. Jesus is. Your account is clear, paid in full. Number seven, you are an heir. And that means that what belongs to the Father is being shared with you. All of it. And number eight, you are sealed, held by the Holy Spirit, marked as his, secured in his love, and nothing can snatch you out of his hand. So today, you don't have to strive for an identity or prove yourself, because in Christ, you get to stand in what he's already done.

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Bright FM, it's Tracy. How would you like to have your home, whether, you know, it's an apartment or a house, whatever, cleaned at no cost? Doesn't that sound wonderful? There's a little catch to it. Now, this is a German startup company called Micro AGI, and they will send professional cleaners to your New York City apartment at no cost, as long as you're willing to let them do just one thing. They're going to film it. You see, the cleaners, they're going to arrive wearing head-mounted cameras, and the footage is used to train the next generation of household robots. What? So real people come in, wear head-mounted cameras, record the whole process, vacuuming, wiping counters, folding, organizing, and then that video is used to train the robots. What year is it? I don't even understand the world that I'm living in anymore. I don't even understand. Apparently, robots, they still need to learn how real humans clean real houses, which makes sense because my house has obstacles that no robot is emotionally prepared for. The company is already paying thousands of people around the world to record themselves doing everyday chores, because in the AI world, the cleaning isn't really the product. It's the data that's the product. So here's my question today. Would you let someone film inside your home if it meant that you got a free cleaning? How do you feel about that? Part of me is like, no, that's private. And the other part of me is, how deep is the cleaning? How deep are we going to go? Where's your line? Free house cleaning in exchange for letting AI watch your laundry pile. What do you think?

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1: Bright FM, it sure feels like summer today, doesn't it? Whoo! I don't know how you feel about it, but Jim Gaffigan has some thoughts.
2: There's pressure to enjoy summer, right? I'm from the Midwest. It's almost a panic. So, go out there, have fun. Winter's coming to kill us. Go get skin cancer now! Because there's an expectation of fun during summer. In winter, we discuss summer with such reverence. In January, you'd think we were talking about a family pet that passed away. Remember summer? I miss summer. I have photos of summer. That's when we were a happy family.

0: Tracy, I had an opportunity to speak with Christian Stanfill. Now, he's in town, you guys. Christian Stanfill, Passion, Taya, it's Worship Nights tonight at Trinity Baltimore. We would love to see you there. There's still some seats available. You can text events to 58228 to get the details. I will send them right to you. I am pumped for this worship experience, and I love talking to Christian Stanfill. Just about his transparency, his vulnerability in sharing with the world his struggle with his sobriety. He's been doing great for years, but I would imagine that sharing of something so personal, that it's had a lot of impact.
1: Oh, yeah. All the time. All the time. I mean, daily I get messages. And that was really the reason we, and I say we because it was a we, decided to share on Instagram or share with the world, our story, because I learned going through, my own recovery that there's so many people struggling with, whether it's alcohol or, a lot of different addictions, people struggling with a lot of different things, and they feel alone. They feel like I'm the only one going through this. Mm. And I just think that's a lie from the pit of hell.
0: Right.
1: And we wanted to tell people you're not alone, and you can experience victory, and you can experience the abundant life that Jesus promises.
0: Yes, yes, yes. That's for all of us. That's for all of us. Hey, I hope you'll join us tonight, Worship Nights at Trinity Baltimore. Thanks to our friends at Advanced Allergy and Asthma Centers for making it all possible. Show starts at 7. Would love to see you there tonight. Maybe this is just what your soul needs,

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0: 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Bright

Bright FM, it's Tracy. I never take for granted the fact that my husband fills up my car with gas when we're out. He likes to do that for me, and I really appreciate it. And it got me thinking about, you know, that whole process, trusting that he knows what kind of gas my Toyota runs on, right? If you put like diesel fuel in a Toyota sedan that takes regular gas, maybe you haven't ruined the whole car immediately, but diesel is thicker than gasoline. So a gas engine, it won't run well on it. It'll sputter, smoke, lose power, stall. It might even refuse to start or clog up the fuel system. So the best thing to do is to get it towed, have the tank drained, and let somebody who knows what they're doing flush it all out and put the stuff, the right stuff, in. Now, think about that spiritually. That's a pretty sweet picture, isn't it? You can't just pour anything into what God designed and expect your soul that God designed to run right. You might keep moving for a little while. You might look fine from the outside, but eventually you're going to sputter. You're going to stall. Something is going to start breaking down on the inside. C.S. Lewis said it beautifully in Mere Christianity. He said this. He said that God designed the human machine to run on himself. He's the fuel our spirits were made to burn, the food that our souls were made to live on. And there is no other. What your soul really needs, what your soul is really craving, it's more of God.

0: 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Hey, it's Tracy. What is that thing that gets in your way of really trusting God? You know, being around my great nephews, Chase is so, he's so smart and he's got such an independence about him. He wants to do things, as he likes to say, myself. I want to do it myself. Me too, Chase. It makes me think about what gets in my way of trusting God. And it's self-sufficiency. I mean, I battle it. I think all of us battle it to a certain degree. You know, I've got this. I've got the resources. I can handle it. I don't want to bother God with it. Self-sufficiency. Here's Helen Smallbone.
1: I think there's two thoughts that I have. I challenge Christians. Are you taking God on your journey, or are you following God on what he had plans for you? And that's a deep question. And I have a feeling that a lot of us are so providing for ourselves and so secure and providing for ourselves that there is no room for God to actually show up, because we're not trusting him to show up. And so when we see the discrepancy between the God of the Bible and the God who we're experiencing in our lives, it's because we're not giving him room to actually provide for us.

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1: Hi, I'm John Bissett, Executive Director of River Valley Ranch. Let me ask you something. What's your child's favorite week of the year? For kids who've been to RVR, the answer is almost always the same. It's camp. Not because of one big moment, but because of all of them. The friendships that form fast and last a lifetime, the kind of laughter they're still talking about on the ride home, and the feeling that they belong completely without having to try. 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

perfectly. Bright FM, it's Tracy. I get a kick out of trends because, you know, sometimes they seem so silly. But a lot of the trends, the current things are really just a throwback to just being nice. So one of the sweetest, funniest ones, I think, is it's called the call your friend and say goodnight trend. Have you heard about this? This is like, it's grown adults calling their friends out of nowhere just to say goodnight. And the reaction is, it's priceless. Yeah. Confusion, suspicion, concern. Are you okay? Why are you calling me? Did somebody die? I think it's sweet. It just reveals how uncomfortable many of us are with simple affection and encouragement. I'm so comfortable with it. This is how I roll. I tell people that I love them on a regular basis. And I love the strange reactions that I get sometimes from weird things. I think this might be, this is right up my alley. Just calling your adult friends to say goodnight. I'm going to give it a try.

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Brite FM. Hey, it's Tracy. So I'm excited about the new Steven Spielberg movie called Disclosure Day. I think it starts today, and people are calling it, you know, epic, his best film in years, and it asks sort of a interesting question. You know, what would happen if we found out that we were not alone in the universe? And so just thinking about that a little bit. And, you know, I read a piece by an author that I really appreciate that says basically this is not a question of faith that we have to be afraid of. In fact, he points out that the church has been wrestling with the question, you know, are we alone in the universe? The church has been wrestling with this for centuries, you know, long before sci-fi movies and government hearings and viral internet theories. Thoughtful believers in Christ were already asking, what if God's creation is bigger than we imagined? What if there are many worlds? What would that mean? And so the answer has never been, well, we've got to panic and freak out. Now, I don't want to be simplistic here. I'm not trying to just put on my rose-colored Tracy glasses and just go, oh, well, it's all good because of Jesus. But listen, this is what I really believe. You know, science is beautiful, complicated, humbling. For me, though, any new discovery, it doesn't make God smaller. It makes him bigger. You know, the heavens declare the glory of God. That's what David wrote in Psalm 19. So if there's more out there than we knew, my first thought isn't, oh no, where does God fit? My first thought is, well, of course there's more wonder. You know, he made it. Honestly, if I could fully understand God and everything that he created, that would be scary. How could I? He's more brilliant and beautiful than I can grasp. I'm not afraid of mystery.

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Bright FM. So how are you at taking care of yourself? How is that going for you? Hey, it's Tracy. And so I do this thing where, you know, sometimes I'm really on top of it and I'm doing a really good job and I'm, you know, getting enough sleep and I'm eating well and I'm having my quiet time. And other times it's like I'm picking and choosing the things that I have time for to take care of myself. And I got into this pattern where very rarely was I doing all of the things that I needed to do. It almost felt selfish to me. It's like I had to pick a few of them. Like, okay, I can either really enjoy an hour in the Word of God, just kind of read my Bible today, or I can exercise. But I can't do both today because I don't have time. Does this sound familiar to you? Well, I feel like God has gotten my attention in this area because, you know, if we take good care of ourselves, spiritually, physically, emotionally, we have more to give to other people. It's not self-indulgent. It's not selfish. It's actually really necessary in order for me to show up in the world as the best version of myself. And God revealed to me, like I spent some time with him talking about this, and I feel like God gave me five things. These are my five pillars that I need to do every single day, not just a few of them a few times a week, but every single day. And here they are. I need to spend time in the Word every single day, right? I need to exercise every single day. I've got to move my body. I need community every day, some form of community, some contact with safe people where I can have conversation, where I can listen, where I can be a person in community with other people. I need creativity. I need to have some sort of opportunity where I can exercise the creativity that God has given me. And last but not least, I need to worship every single day. Now, I love to worship the Lord in nature. I love to worship God through music. But I need to have time where I am just simply, I'm not asking him for stuff. I'm just adoring him. I'm worshiping him. So they're the non-negotiables of my life. I call them my five pillars: time in the Word, time to exercise, community, creativity, and worship. And I'm happy to share mine with you if you need some ideas. Just remember this: when you take good care of you, you've got more to give to other people. It's not selfish. It's actually honoring the Lord with your life.

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1: I was renewing my driver's license, filling out a paper form because the government still doesn't know how to use the internet. Check the box that I always do to be a registered organ donor. But now there is a new box underneath that one. This says, would you also like to donate $2 to help spread awareness of organ donation? And I was like, I mean, I already feel like I'm giving quite a bit. Like, saving a life isn't enough. You need to go through my pockets for change. Like, imagine you go up to your best friend and you're like, look, I know this is heavy, but when I die, I want you to have my Mercedes. And he's like, wow, I mean, thank you. Could I also have $2?
2: It sounds legit. Lord, thank you for Friday. Here's Patrick.

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1: Is there a Bright FM shirt, t-shirt, hoodie, travel mug at your house? 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You could win a $25 gift card to the Bright FM shop if you figure out what this online review is. 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They say, I get sore after a workout, and I've started to use this. The commercials are right. It doesn't stink like Bengay, but emus are gray and black, so the brand name makes absolutely no sense. There's a lot going on there. There's some big clues in there. Do you know? Okay, here's how you give your entry. Text the word review to 58228. Little link will come back to your phone. Tap that, and you can give your answer that way. Text the word review to 58228.
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8: Wrapping up the week with a very busy commute inside the Beltway. You're dealing with delays on I-95 from the Beltway all the way up towards the Fort McHenry Tunnel. So far, northbound side of 295 is dealing with delays as well from 895 all the way up onto Russell Street. 895, of course, has been messy all afternoon long. You've got delays from 295 onto the Harbor Tunnel. Of course, the 895 spur is backing up as well. Out of loop of the Beltway, it's the domino effect. You've got slowdowns headed past I-95 and down towards BW Parkway. Northern southbound I-95 and the BW Parkway, slow headed towards Maryland 100. Eastbound side of I-70, crowded as you make your way towards the Beltway. Hearing reports of some possible activity there near the Beltway. Might just be crowded as folks get onto the Beltway, of course. Pretty standard delays. If you're making your way through Towson, you're going to see delays towards the Harrisburg Expressway. Southbound Harrisburg Expressway, crowded through Timonium. Currently looks like we're looking at 94 degrees in Rosedale. It's 94 degrees in Towson and 95 degrees in Baltimore. 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

0: ain't taking none of that with us. And Jack on Bright FM, back to the Who Knew game. Here's the online review. I get sore after a workout, and I've started to use this. The commercials are right. Doesn't stink like Bengay, but emus are gray and black, so the brand name makes absolutely no sense. I agree. The answer, the correct answer, is Blue Emu. Susan from Wharton was the only one to get that right.
1: Oh, yeah!
0: Everybody else had like all different answers. That was the only Blue Emu that came in. And I think it was a catcher. Johnny Bench did a commercial for it. I've used it. It does stink. I'm sorry. Susan, aside from all that, you've got a $25 gift card to buy yourself a little something at the Bright FM shop. Enjoy that. Andrew Rip, making hope louder on Bright FM.

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0: So if this has been a week for you where you're just kind of depleted and I don't know, maybe you're even like driving home right now and you're like, I don't understand what this week was. I don't understand what this year was or has been. Maybe you need a little bit of a reset. We've got that for you tonight. This is going to be amazing. It's Worship Nights with Passion and Taya, and it's happening at Trinity in Baltimore. In Timonium, we would love to see you you there at 7 o'clock this evening. The whole Bright FM crew is going to be there. 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
7: 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Inside the Beltway, you are definitely dealing with delays. I-95 northbound from the Beltway all the way up towards the Fort McHenry Tunnel. Northbound 295. Your delays begin at 895. They take you all the way onto Russell Street. 895 inbound. You're dealing with delays from well before the 895 spur split all the way into the Harbor Tunnel. Beltway traffic. Light volume.

0: Beltway from 95 down towards 295. And, of course, the inner loop is crowded towards Security Boulevard. Beltway traffic crowded both ways as you head towards your Towson exits, making your way to and from York Road. Southbound Harrisburg Expressway crowded headed through Timonium. Southbound 95, a little slow after the Maryland House and making your way down towards the Vietnam Veterans Memorial Highway. Now, if you're trying to get over towards the Bay Bridge, huge headache. You got slowdowns from I-97 all the way onto the Bay Bridge right now. You see, there was a broken down car on the eastbound lane that was running on the westbound span, so that added a whole lot of confusion. Currently 92 degrees in Rosedale, it's 94 degrees in Towson, 95 degrees in Baltimore. 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
2: I should mention, ladies and gentlemen, before I begin my show, that I am a member of Mensa. That society, you have to have an IQ of 148 or better to get in. Myself and a buddy share a membership. But I'm confused. Technology, you know, I rented a car the other day, and it had all the latest bells and whistles. You know, as I approached the car, I pushed a button, and the lights came on the key fob. I pushed another button on the key fob, and the car started. For a moment, I thought it was going to leave without me. You know, they have self-driving cars now. They drive all by themselves. How low would you feel if you were hitchhiking and a self-driving car passed you by? Just...

0: He, the Avengers, Despicable Me. What would you say is the greatest summer blockbuster of all time? I think, did like the pandemic, did 2020, did that kill off like the big summer movie? I don't know. They did a good job with Top Gun. Reason I bring it up is it's National Summer Movie Night, I guess, apparently another made-up holiday. But anyway, it got me thinking about those big summer movies. For me, it was E.T. That was the end-all, be-all. I think that came out in the summer, right? Why not? What would you say the biggest summer blockbuster movie would be for you? Want to send me a text? Let's do that. Text the word studio to 58228. Old school. You want to pick up the phone and call? Actually, pick up my own phone. It's not a producer. It's me. 844-944-5050.
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9: 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If you're making your way on 395, approaching I-95, right before that ramp, in fact, there's a crash blocking the right side of the roadway. Looks like it is involving a rather large vehicle. Looks like a van or an RV of some sort there. Again, right side of the roadway blocked off there. 395 on your approach towards I-95. Of course, 95 is a mess on its own. You're slow northbound from the Beltway all the way into the Fort McHenry Tunnel. 295 not looking much better. Your delays begin back near 895. They take you all the way onto Russell Street. Inbound 895 is awful. Slow down as far back as the Beltway. Inner loop of the Beltway, you're grounded from 95 up towards Security Boulevard. Southbound Harrisburg Expressway, slow headed through Timonium, approaching the Beltway. Then, of course, the Beltway is crowded on the inner loop, headed past the JFX and over towards York Road. Bel Air Road looks good. Northbound side of 95, a little crowded as you make your way over towards the Maryland House. Currently sitting at about 93 degrees in Rosedale, 93 in Towson, and sitting at about 94 degrees in Baltimore. 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

0: 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I can't do it. I can't. I'm Jack on Bright FM. Today is National Movie Night, and I guess you celebrate. I was thinking, like, coming up, child of the 70s and 80s, you went to Blockbuster. That's where you went. And you rented that movie, good or bad, you watched it. Now we have no patience. We're streaming everything. You're like 5 minutes into the movie. You don't like it, you're on to the next thing. With Blockbuster, you suffered. That's what you had for the weekend. But I was thinking, like, summer Blockbusters, what would be the biggest Blockbuster to you of all time? Bridget, what's going on?
1: Jurassic Park. I'm not sure if it came out in the summer, but Jurassic Park
0: is
1: one of my favorites. And and I love watching it. I still watch it to this day.
0: Yeah, I really think that has got to be right in, like, top five. I forgot about that one. But yeah, I think that came out in the summer. Makes me think of Indiana Jones. That was a great summer movie, too. I would put that in there.
1: Yes, mm-hmm. That one, too.
0: Yeah.
1: Yes, absolutely. I enjoyed that. Another one I was thinking about is Close Encounters of the Third Kind.
0: Oh, yeah. So you sound like Gen X, right?
1: Yeah,
0: me too. That's right, because you're speaking my movie language, right? Gen X, we're never going out of business.
1: That's right.
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7: It's rush hour. It's Friday. It's a mess. This traffic is sponsored by Mothers Against Drunk Driving. Northbound side of I-95, I'm sorry to say, all lanes completely shut down at Cresswell Road. Northbound 95, all lanes closed at Cresswell Road. As of now, you've got plenty of delays back towards the Clayton area. As of now, your best bet is to bail out northbound 95 at Mountain Road. You can go ahead and take Philadelphia Road or the Pulaski Highway to make your way back onto I-95 a little further north. You can once again access it near the Riverside Parkway. So far, if you're making your way northbound I-95, you're crowded from the Beltway all the way into the Fort McHenry Tunnel. You're slow northbound 295 from the Beltway onto Russell Street. 895 is a mess and a half, and yes, that is a technical term, all the way into the Harper Tunnel. And if you're making your way to and from the Bay Bridge, things are very crowded between I-97, the Severn River Bridge, and of course, steady volume headed across the Bay Bridge in either direction. Currently looking like about 92 degrees in Rosedale. It's 92 in Towson and sitting at about 94 degrees in Baltimore. 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
1: I was renewing my driver's license, filling out a paper form because the government still doesn't know how to use the internet. Check the box that I always do to be a registered organ donor. But now there is a new box underneath that one. This says, would you also like to donate $2 to help spread awareness of organ donation? And I was like, I mean, I already feel like I'm giving quite a bit. Saving a life isn't enough. You need to go through my pockets for change. Like, imagine you go up to your best friend and you're like, look, I know this is heavy, but when I die, I want you to have my Mercedes. And he's like, wow, I mean, thank you. Could I also have $2?
2: Because why not, right? Jamie McDonald making hope louder on Bright FM. Happy Friday.

0: So you feel like you need to take it back. You need to take what the enemy stole back. You're looking for that chance. I think this might be it tonight. Worship Nights with Passion and Taya happening tonight, 7 o'clock. We're going to be at Trinity Baltimore Timonium, and we'd love to see you there. Still time to get your tickets, by the way. It's going to be a chance, I really think, for you to pause. But you need to pause once in a while. I certainly do. Seek God, of course. And you're going to be with other Bright FM listeners. That's amazing. 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I'm telling you, I love that. 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Oh, also want to say hello and thank you to Advanced Allergy and Asthma Centers. They stand alongside us on so many of these events and make that possible. So be a part of it tonight. 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
6: It's rush hour. It's Friday. It's a mess. This traffic is sponsored by Mothers Against Drunk Driving. Northbound side of I-95, I'm sorry to say, all lanes completely shut down at Cresswell Road. Northbound 95, all lanes closed at Cresswell Road. As of now, you've got plenty of delays back towards the Clayton area. As of now, your best bet is to bail out northbound 95 at Mountain Road. You can go ahead and take Philadelphia Road or the Pulaski Highway to make your way back onto I-95 a little further north. You can once again access it near the Riverside Parkway. So far, if you're making your way northbound I-95, you're crowded from the Beltway all the way into the Fort McHenry Tunnel. You're slow northbound 295 from the Beltway onto Russell Street. 895 is a mess and a half, and yes, that is the technical term, all the way into the Harper Tunnel. And if you're making your way to and from the Bay Bridge, things are very crowded between I-97, the Severn River Bridge, and of course, steady volume headed across the Bay Bridge in either direction. Currently looking like about 92 degrees in Rosedale. It's 92 in Towson, and sitting at about 94 degrees in Baltimore. 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

Nobody like her. Cece Winans on Bright FM. My name is Jack, and I love seeing posts and texts from our teachers, professors. I got to share this one. This is, I don't know where he teaches, but he's a history professor, Professor Penniman. And he says, I will never recover from this student's email. And this is what the student said. Good afternoon, Professor. Hope you're well. I was wondering if it would be acceptable to use sources from the late 1900s for our final paper. I found an interesting paper from 1994. Is there a cutoff date of publication? See you tomorrow. I don't know if I can recover from that either. Also, like think about this. Like, if you're Gen X, which I am, do you realize that 2026 is as far away from 1980 as 1934 was? Right? It makes your brain explode a little bit. It does.

0: You're welcome. Elsa, I don't know where she's from. Maybe Norway. Why didn't no one tell me about ranch sauce? Europe, we need ranch sauce ASAP. We just call it ranch. She also made a post about American breakfast. She's holding up a package of Twinkies and combos. She goes, I feel like I'm in a dream. Freddie from Uruguay. Just had our first Waffle House experience at 1 a.m. Great food, prices, friendly staff. 10 of 10 will be coming back. For somebody else, pictures of Taco Bell. And a burrito, Supreme Burrito. They called it the Holy Land. Well, we had a foreign exchange student stay with us a couple of years ago from Germany. They have all of our stuff. You know, like the pizza, McDonald's, Burger King, all of that. The one thing they do not have is Chick-fil-A, and he was so excited to try that and loved it. We explained it is the Lord's chicken, and we have it right here in the good old U.S. of A.
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7: This traffic report is sponsored by Stand Up to Cancer. Northbound side of I-95 still dealing with a crash at Cresswell Road. So earlier they had shut down traffic completely. As of now, it's just one right lane that's blocked off there. But before that point, there's also a broken down car. Thankfully, it's also blocking the right side. Delays stretch as far back as Mountain Road. And because of that, of course, everyone is bailing out. We've got extra delays on 24, the Veterans Memorial Highway, headed all the way southbound, all the way down towards the Pulaski Highway. Everyone is trying to jump on the Pulaski Highway and onto Philadelphia Road. Expect to see dramatic delays, particularly as you make your way through Abingdon and between Abingdon and the Riverside Parkway. As of now, once you get past the Riverside Parkway, things do pick up as far as speeds are concerned, but for now, expect to see delays as far back as Upper Falls, to be honest with you. Inside the Beltway, you're still slow northbound 95 from the Beltway up towards the Fort McHenry Tunnel. Southbound JFX, looks like we might be dealing with a new crash just before you get down towards Druid Park Lake Drive. Currently 90 degrees in Rosedale, it's 89 degrees in Towson, and 91 degrees in Baltimore. 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
1: I feel like I realized about myself recently that I like to look nice depending on where I go. I like to dress appropriately. Even shopping, like the store that I'm going to, right? You might have like a Walmart level outfit. Right? And I mean, you just run and get a few things. And then you just step it up. You got like a Whole Foods or something. You're going to put some jeans on. Right? You want to look a little bit nicer. That's when I realized one of my favorite stores to go into is Home Depot. Yeah, because not only do you not have to look nice, like the dirtiest person in there gets the most respect. Yeah, you can't go in there looking too nice, right? You got like a button up on, you got some slacks, you got dress shoes, you go in there. People are like, what is he from corporate? What's he doing here right now?

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1: I can appreciate some sentimentality from time to time. And, you know, when you move, you kind of get that way. Madison Vaughn, for her, her mailman was more than somebody who delivered letters. He'd been kind of a constant in her life since a kid. So she's moving, and she gets in front of the camera and shows this envelope.
2: It's from my mailman. I've lived in the same neighborhood for about, like, 22 years. I lived down the street with my mom, and I got my own apartment in the same neighborhood. And I'm moving to a new address where he won't be my mailman anymore. And I wrote him a card and gave him, like, money for the holidays. And I thanked him for being my mailman and, like, being a part of my life. And why did this man write such a long... He wrote such a thoughtful thing. Like, he has watched me grow up, pretty much, and I've watched him grow up, too. And in here he wrote, he's like... I hope good luck on your move. He's like, I would be retiring at the end of the year anyway, so I wouldn't have been your mailman anyway. It has been a pleasure being your mailman. This ruined me. I'm gonna keep it forever.
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7: 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Traffic sponsored by Think It Up. Northbound side of I-95 dealing with a crash soon after the Beltway, right after exit 49A. Left side of the roadway blocked off. Previously was blocking a whole left lane. Now looks like most of that activity is over on the left shoulder. Damage is done, though. You're still slow from the Beltway all the way into the Fort McHenry Tunnel. You're slow inbound 295, trying to get onto Russell Street and 895. Although looking a little bit better, definitely still slow from Brooklyn Park all the way into the Harbor Tunnel. In a loop of the Beltway, crowded as you make way towards Security Boulevard. Of course, if you're making way on the westbound side of West Franklin Street, headed towards the Hilton Parkway, you're quite slow that way as well. JFX looking good. Harrisburg Expressway is up to speed. Northbound 95 still jammed up from Mountain Road all the way up towards Cresswell Road. Right side of the roadway blocked off there. Two left lanes getting by, and of course, you still got that broken down car just before that point, so be patient. A lot of folks ended up bailing out because of the delays, so be careful on the Pulaski Highway and Philadelphia Road. Currently 87 degrees in Rosedale, 86 in Towson, and we're sitting at just about 88 degrees in Baltimore. 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

0: I got to tell you, I'm a little leery of AI. You know, I want to embrace it. I'm trying very slowly. Hey, I'm Jack on Bright FM. The worst is when you get a scam phone call and they want your information. For elderly people, that can be really tough. But AI to the rescue. So it's AI technology, but it sounds like an English or a British grandmother picking up the phone and wasting their time. So they're calling this AI platform Daisy, and she can have a full-on conversation forever.
1: W is then a dot.
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4: Can you tell me your bank number?
5: Oh, I appreciate that, dear. You sound so lovely. But, you know, I've always been taught to be careful with my information.
0: I've now become the biggest Daisy fan. The longest that she's had a scammer on the phone has been 40 minutes. That is awesome use of technology.

0: high.
1: Hey, I'm Jack on Bright FM. Are you at a place right now where you're like, Lord, please just lead me past this problem. Lead me to the promised land. What if, though, it's not the destination that God is trying to get you to focus on? Take a listen to this. I hope it encourages you.
2: What if God's been setting you up this whole time? What if you're like Gideon, who had to have his army whittled down to 300 people to get him to the point where he realized that he wasn't the one that was going to win the battle? What if you're like Moses, who finally gets the people freed from Egypt, only to have Pharaoh charging him on horseback, and he's now pinned between mountains, a sea, and Pharaoh coming after him to kill him? What if it takes that season of desperation to get you to the place where God says, Moses, pick up your staff, and you see a sea part? You see, God does his best work in uncertainty, and God does his best work in the wilderness. And he wants to give you day by day manna and quail so that you rest in his provision, not in your performance. In the wilderness seasons is where God does the best refining, where he gives you just enough day by day to trust him. And maybe that's where God has you right now. You see, God is not as concerned with getting you to the promised land as he is getting you to the place where Moses was, where he gets right up to the promised land and says, Lord, I've learned enough now to know that if your presence doesn't go with me, I don't want it. Maybe it was never about the destination.
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3: Happy Friday. Traffic sponsored by Mothers Against Drunk Driving. Now we are still dealing with that incident. Northbound side of I-95 near Cresswell Road. Well, we're mostly dealing with the delays. You see, the crash itself has been moved over to the shoulder and shouldn't really be causing any delays, but here we are. You're slow from just before Mountain Road all the way up towards Cresswell Road. The good news is all of that bailout traffic is clearing out nicely. You're still slow from the Memorial Highway headed up through Abingdon, but otherwise traffic is clearing up nicely. Some light volume along the Pulaski Highway. Inside the Beltway, looks like you're still slow from the Beltway headed past Caton Avenue all the way into the Fort McHenry Tunnel. Reports of a crash near Caton Avenue, so be aware of that. Northbound side of 295, slow from the Beltway all the way onto Russell Street, and inbound 895, slow headed onto the Harbor Tunnel. Making way over towards the Bay Bridge, traffic has been rough all afternoon long. As of now, traffic is finally a little bit bearable as you make your way past Cape St. Clair Road over towards the bridge itself. Currently 86 degrees in Rosedale, it's 85 in Towson, and 87 degrees in Baltimore, reaching a low of 70 later tonight. For victims of drunk and drug driving, your grief is unique, but you're not alone. 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

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Text the word volunteer to 58228, and I will get a link to your phone that lays it all out. Here's Ann Wilson. This is God's Story.

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2: walking in the Spirit doesn't mean never having setbacks. It means not letting those setbacks impede your progress. Today on Turning Point, Dr. David Jeremiah offers biblical strategies and practical tools for quickly and decisively dealing with sin on your Christian walk. If that's been an area of concern for you, keep listening as David introduces the conclusion of his message, Walking in the Spirit.
3: And thank you for joining us today. We're happy to have you for this weekend edition, sort of the end of the week and the beginning of the weekend. We are involved in a discussion on the Spirit of God, the Holy Spirit, the third person of the Trinity. And today we're going to finish up what we started yesterday as we discuss what it means to walk in the Spirit. That is a biblical command, but what does it mean and how does it work? We'll examine it again in just a few moments as we open our Bibles together. Next week, we're going to talk about the fruit of the Spirit, the work of the Spirit, and the gifts of the Spirit. We have much more to learn as we open the Bible and examine what it has to say about the Holy Spirit of God. During this month, we are making available a very special resource on the Holy Spirit. If the things we are saying are resonating with you, you may want to have them in writing, and we have made that possible with this book we would love to send you. It's the third book in the trilogy of God books. We have a book called The God You May Not Know. We have another one called The Jesus You May Not Know, and this one called The Holy Spirit You May Not Know, introducing you to the Trinity in these biblical discussions. You may have your copy of this third member of the trilogy, the Holy Spirit You May Not Know. It's yours for the asking for a gift of any size during the month of June. And ladies and gentlemen, this is an important month for us because it's the last month in our fiscal year. We total everything up at the end of this month,